0: Kwan cuts it perfectly at second, heads to third as Byron scoops it up. Rocchio does it again, rolling a base hit back up the gut, and they're on the corners with one out for the dangerous Chase DeLauder.
1: Cody Clemens is in the hole. Ball bounced up the middle. This is a quick infield in Cleveland. And so you don't have as much range here as you would at some other fields where the grass might slow the ball down a little bit.
0: Now the dangerous DeLauder. Again, this is the lowest scoring team in the American League, but don't tell that to the top part of this order. There's some quality sticks up top. First pitch to DeLauder is just wide, 1-0. Lewis hugs the bag at third to keep Kwan close. Kreidler is right up the middle. Second baseman Clemens is in between first and second. Caratini holds the runner. Huge hole at shortstop. DeLauder's a line-to-line hitter, and he pops this one straight up in the sky. Shallow center. Kreidler under it. See if they call the infield. Well, not an infield fly with first and third. They pop it up into the grass, and Kreidler just catches it, and everybody stays put.
1: 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It's a struggle today.
0: Yeah, it's a struggle for all of us. Well, here's the platoon move, the first one of the night. Kyle Manzardo is going to hit for Reese Hoskins. Anytime Hoskins leaves the ballgame, I think the Twins are just fine with that. Manzardo came off the bench yesterday, and he picked up a hit, and boy, did he need one. That was a double in the seventh off Usuk Go, who was sent down today. Manzardo, prior to that, in his last 22 games, was hitting just .116 with an OPS of .384 and just four runs batted in. Manzardo's had some big swings against the Twins in the past. Bulky lefty out of Washington State. Hails from Coeur d'Alene, Idaho. He's got the go-ahead run at third in Stephen Kwan. Rocchio can run at first. There are two out. Now, would you have to be cognizant here of them sending Rocchio, Perk?
1: If they send Rocchio, you've got to just let him take second base.
0: I've seen that a lot against the Twins this year. Paredes comes set. Rocchio dancing around at first, not going, and Manzardo pops up. That's what you're looking for. Left field, long run. Austin Martin loses his hat, finds the ball, makes the catch in fair territory, and Kyle Manzardo, we hardly knew ya. It's just three pitches to pop up DeLauder and Manzardo after the Guardians send a runner to third. And a nice job by Mike Paredes to keep this a 2-2 game. We've played five in Cleveland on your home for Twins baseball.
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0: Buxton looks at a first pitch from Parker Messick. It's in for a strike, a sinker from Messick. Count 0-1. Buxton's 0-2 today. The new first baseman, Kyle Manzardo, popped out on a pitch, stranded a pair of teammates. Takes over for Reese Hoskins. 0-1 to Buck, a big swing and miss, and the count is 0-2. 25 homers for Byron. He missed 9 games. His IL stint cost him a chance to start in the All-Star game in Philadelphia, a position he certainly earned with his first half performance. He'll be followed by Jeffers and Bell, who have scored the 2 runs today for the Twins. 0-2 is in the dirt. 1 ball and 2 strikes to Byron Buxton. Top of the 6th inning from Progressive Field. It's 2 runs on 5 hits for Cleveland, 2 runs on 3 hits for Minnesota. Messick's gone the distance. He delivers. And this one bounces about 2 feet out in front of home plate. Byron, good citizen, races back, grabs it, golfs it back to the bat boy. Twins have a great bat boy here, Nate Rosenhaus. He is the son of Jim Rosenhaus. Rosie works with Tom Hamilton, the legendary Frick Award winner on Cleveland radio. It's the 2-2 in the dirt, 3-2. And this is a side gig for Nate, who's worked at the ballpark his whole life. His day job is he is the drummer for a 5-piece metalcore band called Midwinter. And they have just come off a tour all over the country. And he looks the part as the pitch on the way. And it's lined to left field for a base hit for Byron Buxton. Leadoff single for Buck. He roped it. 4th hit for Minnesota. Nate became famous, not of his own volition, but when Michael Kay of the Yankees called him out. Because the Bat Boys, they wear the uniform of the team they're working for. So Nate today is wearing a Twins uniform. And Nate has the long drummer hair. Heavy metal haircut, and
1: Michael Kay didn't like it.
0: Well, he looks like a young Dan Gladden down there, and Michael Kay made a comment about how Yankees have to keep their hair trim. So what is this bat boy doing? And it's a disgrace.
1: How dare he?
0: There's a pitch in for a strike, 0-1. Well, obviously, like most things Michael Kay ends up saying, people didn't like it, and he got himself in hot water, and he had to backtrack. And then Michael was very magnanimous about it when he found out kind of the scenario. And he invited Nate and his band to come play a show in New York as a pitch wide 1-1. And so much public sentiment had grown around this online thing that they sold out this venue in Brooklyn. They loaded up the van. They drove out there. And they rocked the house. 1 ball and 1 strike. Ryan fouls this one away. And the count is 1-2, clanging off the facade of the suites to our right.
1: Well, it sounded like it worked out okay then.
0: Worked out okay, and now Midwinter just finished up a big old tour around the U.S. and Canada. Home for a while, and then they're talking about going to Europe. I think their next tour hits Milwaukee. Twin Cities not on the docket yet. It's the 1-2 off the fist, little blooper towards second. Bazzani takes it on a funky hop, throws to first, and he gets Jeffers as Buxton slid in behind Bazzani to second base. Boy, that ball checked up like a chip on a putting green. Nice play by Bazzani.
1: Fielded it on the second hop. Took a hop one way, and then it hopped back the other way and ended up right in between his legs. And this series versus the Guardians brought to you by your local Toyota dealers. Toyota, let's go places.
0: Well, Hedges is going to the mound because he's talking to Parker Messick about Josh Bell and about the idea of Byron Buxton trying to go to third. Now, Buck had never stolen third in his life. He finally stole it last year on the stolen base that broke his tie with Dan Gladden on the all-time stolen base list, which was fitting because Danny's been trying to get him to steal third since he was 18 years old.
1: Yeah.
0: But Buck, where he is physically, he's not going anywhere. He's out there for the team RBI leader to drive in. Double for Bell on a 2-strike pitch the last time he saw Messick. And he hits this pitch high in the air, pop up back a second. Bazzani's under it, all by his lonesome over there in the grass. He makes the catch, and Bell, a one-pitch pop out. It'll be up to Royce Lewis.
1: Let's head down to the farm with our minor league update. Fort Myers right-hander Merritt Jones was named the Twins minor league pitcher of the week on Sunday. The Twins' 14th round pick last year. Jones has pitched to a 1.22 ERA in 4 outings this month.
0: Well, with Buxton at second as the go-ahead run and Royce Lewis at the plate, Parker Messick is done for the day. Stephen Vogt is out to get him, and the righty Colin Holderman will be summoned to try to take care of business with Royce Lewis. This pitching change is brought to you by Upanor, a GF brand. Ken on Uponor for plumbing the performance. We've got a scoreboard update with Mark Janowski next on your home for Twins baseball.
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10: 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Brewers looking for their fifth straight victory, which would match their longest winning streak of the season, but right now the Mets are making it difficult.
11: Hit high in the inner right, pretty deep. Lara back, slowing down onto the track, looks up, this one is gone! Into the bullpen, Jared Young with his seventh home run of the year. And it's the Mets who are first on the board with a home run of their own. 1-0 New York in the top of the second.
10: Yeah, that literally just happened about a minute and a half ago. Potter, a great job cutting it up and spinning it around. 1-0 right now, Mets.
0: Yeah, Potter's a wizard at that highlight keyboard. As Colin Holderman comes in to pitch. Holderman, big right-hander, pitched yesterday. He did not face Royce Lewis yesterday. He walked Alan Roden. Bounced out Kreidler, Larnach singled home Roden, and then a double play off the bat of Martin. Big, long, lanky right-hander. The ERA is sub-2.
1: 6'6", righty, low three-quarter, sinker guy. Big ground ball rate. He's inherited 19 runners this year, and only two have scored.
0: Long-legged righty delivers off the plate away to Royce. One ball, no strikes. That was a sinker away at 96, at bowling ball of his. They play Royce to pull on the ground. Buxton at second is the go-ahead run. The 1-0. There's a breaking ball away again. And again, Royce doing a nice job to lay off. Those are the pitches that the scouting report would indicate you're going to try to get him to fish for and get ahead in the count or get weak contact. Fry is very deep and right. There's another pitch away, and it's 3-0 now to Royce Lewis. Caratini on deck.
1: Hedges hesitated. That pitch clipped the corner.
0: And he didn't challenge it. They have one remaining. 3-0 is a strike, and the count is 3-1. Royce thought about it for a second and just nodded his head. That pitch was the exact same spot. Nothing middle in yet. Big pitch here for Royce. Come on, Royce. 3-1. Wide ball 4. Royce takes his base, passes the baton. Nice job. Boy, that'll drive a pitcher crazy. And it'll drive a manager crazy. He gets the matchup he wants, and then Holderman walks the righty. Now has to face the lefty in Caratini, who's better from the left side than the right side as a switch hitter.
1: And credit Royce. He didn't chase. He had an idea of what they were going to try to do to him. And shrunk his swing zone, drew a walk.
0: First pitch to Caratini is a strike. A little sweeper in the count 0-1. Come on, Vic. Parker Messick was not pleased coming out of the game. He wanted to finish the sixth inning. And I can't imagine watching a walk to the first guy, a guy he had sawed off twice tonight, made him feel any better. Holderman has been an invaluable member of this bullpen all year long. He's the latest to fill that bridge role. It was Gattis and it was Cade Smith, and now they graduate to the back of the bullpen, and Holderman has stepped in. It's a strike on the inside part of the plate, 0-2. That's the move where Caratini kind of acts as if it's in off the plate, raises his arm, but it's a strike.
1: Well, you get a first pitch sweeper, splits the outside corner in half, and then 97, about 15 inches of arm side run, splits the inside corner in half.
0: And now a step off from Holderman. He looks back Buxton. Two to our score. Byron at second. Lewis at first. Infield's deep all the way around. Rocchio's up the middle. There's a hole at shortstop. The pitch swung on and lined to center field right at Petey Halpin. Boy, he didn't have to move. Played in left center and played perfectly. Caratini spikes his bat as he lines out to center, and the Twins strand a pair. We've played 5.5, still tied on your home for Twins baseball.
8: 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Twins baseball on News Talk 830 WCCO.
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0: Welcome back to Cleveland. Chris and Perk with you. Bottom of the sixth inning. Mike Paredes is still out there. He came on in the third, gave up hits to the first two men he saw. Gave up a two-out single in the fourth. Had a couple of base runners in the fifth, but he got out of a first and third one-out situation by popping up DeLauder and Hoskins. Pardon me, Manzardo. And now here in the sixth inning, the chess match continues. Steven Vogt goes to his left-handed platoon bat. Khalil Watson will hit for David Fry. Watson, 32 strikeouts and three walks. On-base percentage is .258. He does not reach a lot. When he does, he's dangerous. And he taps the first pitch foul up the first base line. Stolen nine bases, which is impressive based on the fact that he just hasn't been on base very much. Watson wearing the highlighter bright shoes, orange on the back, green up front. He's got the bright green gloves. He'll stay in the game and play the outfield. And he pounds another one foul up the first base line. It's 0-2. Twins have been looking for consistent outfield help essentially since Grady Sizemore first got hurt. They have just run a carousel of outfielders out there. Pitch on the way, and that's taken just in off the plate, 1-2. Now, I think in Chase DeLauder, who's coming off the broken rib, there's your right fielder. Just stick him out there and leave him be.
1: Yep.
0: Kwan's your left fielder, and Angel Martinez will go back to center when he returns from a broken foot. There's a line drive, pass to Ivan Clemens, and into right center field. Watson takes a wide turn, speeding towards second base. The throw from Buxton will not be in time. And the Cleveland curse is in effect again. A guy who just hasn't been much of an offensive threat for the better part of a couple of months rips one into right center field, and now the go-ahead run is at second base with nobody out.
1: Paredes just missed with the fastball. He tried to go back in where he had missed in the pitch before, and that one leaked back out over the plate.
0: So Watson, who was acquired by Cleveland by trading Josh Bell to Miami, is now the go-ahead run. Bazzana at the plate. Royce cornered off at third. Bazzana doesn't square. He swings away and fouls down the third baseline, 0-1. Now, Bazzana, you're thinking, hey, he's the number one overall pick. You're not going to bunt him. But these are the Cleveland Guardians, and they don't care where you were picked or how you joined the fray. They bunt everybody if it means they get the go-ahead run aboard. And if they can push the go-ahead run across in the sixth with their bullpen, they feel like they've got the game won.
1: There's one guy

0: and he's not playing in the game tonight. He's on the injured list. There's one guy that they have that will not bunt.
1: And that's Jose Ramirez.
0: Yep.
1: And if he thought he could get a hit with it, he'd do
0: He'll bunt for a hit, absolutely. Yeah. He's not laying down a sack bunt.
1: The 1-1 cued foul defensive cut. That's the old cricketer in Bazana, who was a stalwart cricket player as a youth in Australia. It's 1-2. Yeah, you say, why would you play for one run? Well, the way the Guardians play, one run in the sixth inning.
0: That's all they need.
1: Yes, please. That's exactly the way we draw it up. Paging Mr. Gattis, paging Mr. Smith. One ball, two strikes. Would love a punch out here if you're Mike Paredes. And the pitch might have hit him. It did. Just twisted a changeup down and in, and he hits Bazana. So Bazana hit by a pitch. He doesn't move the runner. Now puts two men aboard, and Gabriel Arias will be the hitter.
0: That was a slider that he tried to go back foot. Ended up hitting Bazana in the front leg. I actually don't think that that's a worse result in some respects.
1: So Arias is in. Now, one thing I'll bring up here, no team in all of baseball double steals more than Cleveland, and they'll do it in any scenario. And these are two of their quicker guys. Arias is at the plate. First pitch, he's lining away, and it's a base hit to center field. Here comes Khalil Watson. He'll get a big old stop sign as Buxton rallies that ball back to the cutoff man. Arias said, no bunt for me, thank you very much. He ripped a clothesline to center field, and the bases are loaded with nobody out for Austin Hedges. Taylor Rogers is up and warming for Minnesota. You've got the lefty Halp and then the lefty Kwan, but right now it's the righty Hedges. Hedges much improved offensively, but again with Cleveland, even with the bases loaded, you can't ever rule out Hedges squeezing a guy home. Runners on at every single base. A double on a two-strike pitch. A hit batter on a two-strike pitch. And Arias, a first-pitch single for the second time today. He's seen two pitches from Mike Paredes, and he has hits on both of them.
0: Hard hits.
1: Yeah, that was, what, 111 off the bat?
0: Yeah, that was a bullet.
1: 2-2 our score, and they're asking Mike Paredes to perform some magic here. He'll need a Houdini to keep it tied. Bottom of the sixth inning, infield comes in. Watson, good, plus speed at third. Bazana at second can fly. Arias at first. Here's the pitch. Hedges looks at a strike, and the count is 0-1. Again, Austin Hedges, a much improved offensive player this year, a career-high 285. That's about 100 points over his career average. He's driven in 14. He's got a huge spot here. 0-1, wide, 1-1, and there's nowhere to put Hedges. Hedges, such a smart player, a beloved teammate. Told you about how they recorded his explicit exhortations supporting his pitchers on the PitchCom in Texas that he would play after a good pitch. Cues one fouled on the right field line. That was on the way to the World Series. It was his voice on the PitchCom after he was acquired midseason. Tells you all you need to know about how they embraced him as a teammate. And he had a button on the PitchCom, and so did the other catchers. You could push it. It would be him saying, yeah, in the pitcher's ear. Need a punch out here. One ball, two strikes. Here it comes. Swung on and popped up. Left field, it's got some carry to it. Should be deep enough. It's going to push Martin near the warning track. He backs up behind it. The throw comes to third. Hedges does the job with a sacrifice fly, and he breaks the tie. And out number one of the inning, a sack fly for Hedges and the Guardians, and it's 3-2 Cleveland.
0: A right idea from Paredes, just poor execution. You went to the breaking ball. He's trying to get a strike out there, and you want to bury that, and he just overcooked it and left it up.
1: 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We've got a pitching change brought to you by Upanor, a GF brand. 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
2: Tanachi back to his right. He leaps, and he can't get it. It's just beyond his reach. Over the wall. Opposite field home run for Brandon Nimmo, his 10th of the year, and the Rangers lead it 2-0.
3: Yeah, that's the score right now in favor of the Rangers. The White Sox, a season of best, 7 games over 500.
4: Well, a big spot here in that American League Central race for both of these teams. The Twins are trying to stay involved in the race. And the Guardians are trying to stay on the heels of the White Sox. Cleveland has taken a 3-2 lead, and their bullpen is now lined out exactly the way they want it. And they're looking for more with the left-handed batting Petey Halpin, last night's hero, followed by Stephen Kwan. They're going to face Taylor Rogers, and Raj inherits Bazana with his plus-plus speed at second base and Arias at first. Halpin bunted already once today, tried to drag it up the first baseline. He bunted for an out. Rogers features that sweeper. You figure he'll throw a bunch of them to Petey Halpin. Runners break. The double steal is on. The throw down to third. The tag at third, and he's safe. Oh, the throw looked like it beat him, but Bazana went to the back side of the base. A double steal on first movement, and Perk, it's something the Cleveland Guardians do better than any team in baseball.
5: Well, you called it. And he's going to be safe, not going to challenge. And that's all the slide of Bazana. The throw beat him. It's a good throw from Jeffers. But sliding into the back corner of the base, long way to go for Royce on the tag. And his hand just snuck in.
4: Big swing and miss by Halpin. The pitch was a ball, so it's now 1-1. But they love to do it. And they love to do it in what in football terms would be sudden change situations.
5: Well, and you know you're going to get a breaking ball first pitch left on left.
4: Now with the infield in, totally different dynamics as a ball down and away. And if you think about the difference that double steal makes. No more double play possibility. The infield's not back. Angles have changed for Halpin. Two men in scoring position. It's a massive, massive double steal. And this ball popped up. Shallow center. Now Bazana, because of the steal at third, it's fairly shallow. Buck coming in on it. Bazana's going to try him. The throw from Buxton. The tag from Jeffers. Out at home plate. Bazana testing Buxton, and Byron throws him out at home. The Guardians are thinking about a challenge. Will they challenge? Still
5: waiting.
4: They're
5: going to take a look at it.
4: They're going to look. So we're going to have a challenge. For the time being, it's an Innovative Office Solutions double play, and it stays a 3-2 game. Waiting for the announcement from David Rackle.
6: Cleveland,
4: here it comes.
6: Is challenging the blocking of home plate and the play at home plate.
4: Oh, so they're going to go with the old double whammy on the challenge. Well, they didn't block home plate because he was behind the base. Jeffers was on the first base side, so there's no chance there. The question is, did Bazana sneak his hand underneath the tag? And that's going to be close.
5: And Jeffers went for the swipe tag. I think he might end up safe here. Jeffers went for the swipe tag and went over the top of Bazana's arm. And if Bazana clipped the back corner of home plate on his way in, I think he's going to be safe because the tag didn't hit until Jeffers got to Bazana's shoulder, his left shoulder, that I think that his left hand might have snuck into home plate. It did.
4: Yeah, I think they're going to call him safe here.
5: Yeah.
4: Unless there's some angle we don't have in New York. The Twins are heading back to their positions defensively. There's no blocking of the plate. He was on the back side of the bag. Unless the front of his glove nicked
5: some way, somehow, caught his
4: oven. I don't think so.
6: After review, there is no violation of blocking. However, the runner is safe. Calls over time, holding the tank.
4: So instead of a brilliant double play, it's going to be a sacrifice fly for Petey Halpin. And credit Bazana with two great slides to create that run. Because Perk, he had every right to be out at third and at home plate.
5: And he was able to sneak

0: that left arm in on at both bases, at third and at home, just got in by inches.
1: Arias goes to third. He's 90 feet away. It's a 4-2 lead. Kwan's the hitter. He's 0 for 4 career against Rogers. And the first pitch is in for a strike. It's 0-1. Byron's throw, and he kind of circled around to set himself up. The throw is to the first base side of home plate. That's why there was no blocking. Jeffers did have to reach back to tag it. Pitch down. We talked about beating a guy to the spot yesterday. But that's really what was happening with that gloved oven mitt hand coming in by Bazana. And Jeffers sweeping towards that oven mitt. They just were ships passing in the night by less than a quarter of an inch. Pitch wide here, it's 2-1. With two outs, the infielder's back. Boy, what a huge play. Bazana with two great slides. The pitch. And that's wide, 3-1. Rogers does not want to see Rocchio, who would bat right-handed and who has torched the Twins. Franco Alleman and Sean Armstrong up in the pen. And that is low, ball four.
2: Jeffers, the catcher is challenging the ball call.
0: We're going to lose this.
1: Yeah, it's really close, but I think you're right. I think that's just off the plate. It is really close.
2: Wow. The pitch is the ball. It is ball four. Minnesota has no challenges remaining.
1: That could not have been any closer.
0: Well, they say that it's a game of inches. That one, a tenth of an inch out of the strike zone. The inning would have been over, but...
1: Also, I would say a tenth of an inch on the swipe tag.
0: That's
1: of
0: what I was just going to say. It, there's been three plays in this inning that total an inch or two that have changed the scope of this game.
1: 4-2 Cleveland, first and third. Rocchio the hitter. Don't sleep on Kwan. Rogers looking right at him. Here's the pitch. And it's off speed for a strike. Rogers came in. He got the short pop-up to center by Halpin. Bazana aggressive. Tested Buxton. And a bang-bang play. Went to review. Bazana's slide had him safe. Ground ball left side. Royce takes it. He goes the short way to second, and the inning is over. Oh, but for a matter of inches, the Cleveland Guardians would have long ago been out of this inning. Instead, they pick up two runs in classic Guardians fashion. They lead 4-2 after six on your home for Twins baseball.
3: 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Let's have fun at Target Field. Free tickets on Twins Ticket Tuesday on the home of the Twins, WCCO.
4: Let's step back in time with this date in Twins history, narrated by Dick Bramer.
5: July 21st, 1988. The 88 Twins were just swept in a three-game series in Boston. The Twins had the day off as they traveled back to Minneapolis, and although there was no game that day, July 21st, 1988 will always be remembered for an infamous meeting that took place off the field between Dan Gladden and Steve Lombardozzi.
6: Lombardozzi was due up, and TK, I've got to have a pinch hitter. Calvin Torvey came up. As Lombo got in the dugout, he grabbed his hat, glove, and went to leave. And I said, hey, stay on the bench, root for this guy. And he kind of head nodded me and went into the clubhouse. Just told him I thought that was not very cool, that guy roots for you every day. Next day, Steven Lombardozzi knocked on my door. Would you like me to come outside? And he said, yes. And that's where it started. It ended up on my neighbor's front porch.
4: To catch the next moment in Twins history, get your tickets at twins.com.
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1: Well, Cody Clemens leads off the top of the seventh against Sean Armstrong. Armstrong threw the final inning last night. Armstrong, the last piece of the bridge to Gaddis and Smith. Clemens rips the first pitch into center field for a base hit. Attaboy, Cody. Second hit for Cody Clemens. There's that flat, quick swing of Cody Clemens. He got up on top of another high fastball. And the tying run at the plate will be Luke Keyshaw. Keyshaw will bat, nobody out. Kreidler on deck, and then you get to Martin Buxton and company. Buxton and Jeffers talking about that play at the plate in the Twins dugout after Ryan went through a debrief with Mike Rabello down there. Here's the pitch, and the pitch is high to Luke. One ball, no strikes. Did not face Armstrong yesterday. The Twins got a double from Larnick and a walk to Buxton. Eventually succumbed, did not score. Very different circumstance tonight. They're not up 10 this time. Fastball fouled away, and they count 1-1. You heard our This Date in Baseball History with Danny. There are a lot of things that I just wouldn't do. I wouldn't jump out of an airplane. I wouldn't knowingly walk into a pit full of rattlesnakes. And I would never ask Danny to step outside.
0: Is there a difference between walking into a pit full of rattlesnakes and knocking on Dan Gladden's front door asking for a fight?
1: No, there really isn't. Except with the snakes, at least there's an anti-venom. There's a pitch is fouled straight back, and it's 1-2. He had the barrettes in his hair and his ears. He was playing with his daughters.
0: Makes the story even better.
1: 1-1. That day that he and Corey got into that in Fenway, unbelievable radio. 1-2, fouled away down the right field line, stays 1-2. There's just dumb, and then there's extra dumb. Like knocking on Danny's door, asking him to step outside is in the extra dumb department. One ball and two strikes. Here it comes. Keyshaw bounces one back up the middle for Rocchio, should be two. He'll flip it to Bazzana, back to first, not in time. Just took a little long with that extra big second hop. And with Keyshaw's hustle and speed, he's able to leg it out. So a force out at second, but Kreidler bats, still is the tying run here. And he'll try to run into one on Armstrong. He bounced off to shortstop against him yesterday. The series, Twins Guardians, game two of a four-game set tonight, brought to you by your local Toyota dealers. Toyota, let's go places. Big hole right side. Breaking ball is high, and it's one ball, no strikes. Armstrong paying no attention to Keyshaw. Luke takes a short lead. They play Kreidler straight up. And the pitch. Swung on a little check swing. The count is 1-1. Keyshaw was going there.
0: I think he was going
1: like
0: on contact.
1: Delay. That was like on the contact of the foul ball,
0: yeah,
1: right?
0: Yeah, he wasn't stealing there. However, even though Keyshaw's run doesn't matter as far as they need to get another run, I wouldn't hate him trying to get into scoring position.
1: Foul ball off the end of the bat, 1-2.
0: If they're not going to pay attention to him and he can get a good jump.
1: I mean, we saw the impact that can have from Cleveland in the previous half inning.
0: And then you can try to manufacture a run here against Armstrong because it's not going to get any easier the deeper you get into this game.
1: Yeah, they've got Gaddis up already. And then Smith is just an eraser. Swinging miss and a breaking ball, and down goes Kreidler. So two outs, Keyshaw at first, and it's going to be Larnick for Martin. And Trevor doubled last night off of Sean Armstrong. And to tell you where I am for the entirety of this road trip, as I wrote Trevor Larnick's name into my scorebook, I wrote Trevor double. So here's Trevor double.
0: Maybe you're seeing the future.
1: And Larnick going to have to wait for Hedges to have a little conversation on the mound with Armstrong. This is now prerequisite whenever a pinch hitter comes into the batter's box. Want to go through things. Gaddis again up and warming. He's been outstanding. And then Smith, as good as it gets at the back end. We heard about him from Mike Petriello in our pregame lineup call. Guy the Twins drafted out of high school in Canada, chose to go to college in Hawaii. wasn't drafted in that five-round 2020 draft, and boy, did he sign with the right club. See what Larnach can do. First pitch, letter high strike. No balls and a strike to Trevor Larnach. First pitch clips the top of the strike zone. Keyshaw's short lead. Larnach to tie and run, and he watches a strike on the bottom of the zone. And it's 0-2, so one's been up and one's been down. So often, guys come off the bench, pinch hitters are trying to get that swing in early. Larnach has yet to pull the trigger. Hooks out at Sean Armstrong off the first base side of the rubber. The righty holds low and delivers. And it's swung on and fouled off the hands of Trevor Larnach. That was a cutter, and it stays 0-2. Sinker, sinker, cutter. So again, the velocity on those three pitches, 94, 94, 89, but different movement patterns. Sinker running slightly away, arm side. Cutter breaking back in. They set up away this time. And the pitch is wide, and he doesn't take the bait. One ball, two strikes. Hedges gave that one away very early. He tried to backdoor the cutter. And here's the 1-2. Come on, Trevor. And Trevor watches low, and the count is 2-2. Byron's on deck. We're in the top of the seventh, 4-2 Cleveland. This has been much more typical of a Guardians-Twins matchup over the last handful of years. Really going back a decade. 2-2. Swung on and cued down the third baseline. That is a foul ball. Nearly Trevor double into the left field corner.
0: Thought he had it.
1: But he went the other way with it and just missed the chalk. That was a sinker and it was running away from him. He just went with it. And that had a wicked slice on it. And was fouled by what, about 2 inches, 3 inches?
0: It's a game of inches.
1: Boy, tonight it certainly has been. Larnach anchors in that helmet, that blue matte helmet. Lays the two-tone bat on his back shoulder. And the 2-2. Swung on it, line right back up the middle for a base hit. Keyshaw stops at second base. How about Trevor single? Larnach off the bench with a fantastic plate appearance. And now Byron Buxton becomes the go-ahead run in the batter's box with two outs here in the seventh. That's a heck of an at-bat.
0: Great at-bat from Larnach. Fights back from 0-2. Got a mistake from Armstrong. Ripped it back up the middle.
1: And Sean Armstrong unable to do his job, which was to get through a full inning and hand it off to Gattis. So they're going to turn to Big Hunter Gattis here in the seventh inning to face Byron Buxton. Twins down two with two on for Buck and two out as Gattis comes on. This pitching change brought to you by Upanor, a GF brand. Count on Upanor for plumbing that performs. A scoreboard update with Gina is next on your home for Twins baseball.
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11: 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It has been a struggle of a season for the San Diego Padres so far. Right now, they're trying to cool off Atlanta.
12: 3-0, Manny launches it deep to left field. Dubon back towards the corner. He's looking up. This one gonna go over the bullpen for Manuel. His 21st of the year. And for the second consecutive night, Manny leaves the building. It's 5-2 here in the fifth.
11: Yeah, that's the score right now in favor of the Padres in the bottom of the fifth inning. Chris.
1: Well, it's 4-2 here, bottom of the seventh, and Hunter Gaddis is on to pitch. The bearded right-hander will face Byron Buxton. Gaddis 1-2 with a 2.56 and 37 outings, 31 and two-thirds innings, 30 punch-outs, 10 walks. He has faced Byron four times in his career, and Byron is 0-for-4 with four strikeouts. What is the key to Gaddis' success?
0: Gaddis is going to throw the slider almost 60% of the time to right-handed batters. He's got a really good breaking ball. Can Buck get a mistake, I think, is the question.
1: Guardians are played very deep in the outfield. They've got runners at first and second for Buck. He's 1-for-3 tonight, and he swings through that first pitch off speed. It's 0-1. That slider was bottom of the zone. Good depth to it. I told you, Byron better against righties than lefties this year. OPS at 957 against right-handed pitching. Takes a slider away in the count 1-1. You've got Jeffers on deck. Twins down 4-2. Clemens singled. Keyshaw forced him at second. After a Kreidler strikeout, Larnick singled. Keyshaw at second, Larnick at first, Buck at the plate. The frame is up from Hedges. The pitch is on the way, and it's down and away, and it's 2-1. Kwan in left, Halpin in center. Watson is the right fielder now after pinch hitting. Arias, Rocchio, Bazzana, Manzardo on the infield. Hedges catching. Guardians have out-hit the Twins 7-6. They've outscored them 4-2. The pitch. And that's taken off the plate away 3-1. Here we go. Good take there. That slider looks inviting most of the way to the plate, and then misses about a ball's width off.
0: Buck needs to stay disciplined here.
1: Three balls and one strike to Byron. And the pitch is taken for a strike. And the count is 3-2, so he didn't overextend himself. That pitch was dotted down and away.
0: He threw a perfect slider. And now Buck has to protect, but I just didn't want him to chase a breaking ball out of the zone on 3-1.
1: Runners will go 3-2. Off they go. The pitch swung on and popped up down the right field line. Foul territory. Manzardo chasing. Watson chasing. Neither gets there.
0: And the difference between 3-1 and 3-2, that slider was middle-middle. But Buck has to guard just enough against the fastball that he was late on the mistake from Gaddis.
1: He throws that 3-1, the ball's in the
0: it's gone.
1: Left field.
0: And that's the difference between where he located 3-1 and where he located 3-2. You got a little bit more margin for error in a 3-2 count.
1: So two outs, full count to Byron. Runners on at first and second. A look to second. Runners are moving. The pitch swung on and driven in the air, center field and deep. Halpin going back. It's in front of the warning track. Petey's there. It's a 395-foot out to right center field. And the Twins strand the tie and runs aboard on a Buxton sky out to center here in the top of the seventh. It's time to stretch in Cleveland. 4-2 Guardians on your home for Twins baseball.
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11: Pilot Games, right? Real impact from this one. When you play Pilot Games, your community wins. Ryan Jeffers' home run in the first gave the Twins a lead, but the Guardians came back in the bottom of the third inning. They played it one off of Kendry Rojas. He left the game with a runner in scoring position. Mike Paredes came on to face Brian Rocchio.
1: Tie game, one out, and the line drive, right field, base hit. Here comes Kwan. He's going to untie it. Kwan takes the big turn. The throw comes into second base. It's an RBI single for Brian Rocchio, who's now driven in 8 runs in 8 games against the Twins this year. A rude greeting for Mike Paredes, and it's 2-1 Cleveland.
11: Yeah, now the Twins would get a run in the fourth inning off for Parker Messick to tie it up, but then in a very Guardian-like bottom of the sixth inning, very aggressive, and a couple of sack flies, and all of a sudden they have a 2-run lead at 4-2.
1: And Taylor Rogers is facing Chase DeLauder in his first pitch of strike. A run of lefties here with the pinch hitting, so you've got DeLauder, then Manzardo, Watson, Bazana. That'll be Rogers' responsibility here in the seventh. And a swinging miss. He had DeLauder a little off balance. You don't see him off balance very often.
0: Oh, that was a nice sweeper from Rogers, but it was set up with the sinker down on the inside corner on the previous pitch.
1: Now the 0-2. And that swung on and tapped weakly through the right side for a base hit. Hey, Caratini froze, and I thought he was going to go grab it. But he froze, and then he broke back towards the first base bag, and that ball just bounces harmlessly through the right side. Untouched for a leadoff 0-2 base hit. DeLauder's been scalding the ball the entirety of the series. That one wasn't well struck, but it
0: was
1: the difference.
0: It was hit exactly in between Caratini and Clemens.
1: The old C9 ground ball. Now it's Manzardo. Pitch on the way. And that sweeper sweeps in for a strike. It's 0-1. DeLauder at first base, Manzardo. The top button buttoned up tight on his red Cleveland jersey. And now Seha steps out because Manzardo had not made eye contact. Don't want to get into a Caballero situation. Another benches clearing situation for the Yankee shortstop yesterday. As a ground ball towards first, picked up by Caratini, goes to second for one. The relay from Kreidler is in time. No, I think Rog dropped the ball. I think he was safe anyway. Rogers and Caratini are talking about who was going to be on that bag. Rogers got there, but he couldn't catch the return. And the Twins will settle for one out. Sixth to put out. I kind of thought Caratini was going to go back to the bag.
0: He had to come in pretty far to field that ball on a clean hop. And
1: he just wanted to get out of the way and make sure he wasn't in harm's way.
0: And Manzardo beat the throw. Yeah.
1: Now it's Watson, the lefty, takes high 1-0. Yeah, Caballero for the Yankees, he does this thing where the rule is you have to have eye contact at 8 seconds. So he gets in the box and he keeps his head down. On purpose, as it pitched out on the count 2-0, until exactly 8 seconds, and then he looks up. And it bothers pitchers to no end, and pitchers see him in the box, and they're set, because they have to be set before that, and they start to pitch, and he keeps his head down, and then they say no pitch. As a pitch down here, and it's 3-0. Don't want to walk Watson. And pitchers are claiming that it's not within the rules. And he's saying, yeah, it is. I all it says is I have to look at you at 8 seconds. I don't know why more people don't do it. The 3-0 taken for a strike. And pitchers are claiming, A, it's dangerous. You're in the batter's box, but you're looking, not looking. And I'm ready to pitch. And also, we're going to plan out what pitch to use. And then they call it no pitch. And now you know what we were going to throw. And we got to recalibrate. The 3-1 tapper. Slow roller towards second. Picked up by Clemens. And they'll throw out Watson at first base. And Zardo advances to second, so two outs, and Bazana will be the batter. There's a righty up in the pen now, and with Arias and Hedges, you would think this would be Rogers' last man. Hopefully it's the last out of the inning. A little men at work for Bazana, a little man down under. It is Jack Anderson.
0: I can tell all of the Twins relievers based on their delivery. And I should have known when I didn't recognize the delivery that it was going to be the one guy that I haven't seen warm up.
1: Anderson, who debuted against the Twins earlier this year, bucket a home run off him. Was a college teammate of Parker Messick at Florida State. Originally drafted by the Tigers, shipped to Boston. Actually ended up in Boston minor league Rule 5. Made it to the big leagues for 3 games. Was it Worcester? And then now, remember Minnesota Twins bullpen. All right, here's Bezzana. 4-2 Guardians, bottom seven, runner at second. Big out here. Bezzana, real difference maker in this game. Rogers delivers, and Bezzana takes a strike. It was Bezzana on the front end of the double steal as soon as Rogers came into the game in the sixth. Good throw from Jeffers, good tag from Royce Lewis. Better slide by Bezzana, who swam around to the back of the bag to be safe, and then an even better slide at home plate, beating the throw of Buxton on what would have been an inning-ending Innovative Office Solutions double play. Instead, it went as a run. That's why it's a 4-2 game. Ball misses up and away here, and the count is 1-1. The 1-1, skied foul, third baseline, and that one pushing out of play. Royce takes a look, sails into the seats, 1-2. Rogers hasn't given up hard contact yet in the ballgame. He popped up Halpin on that sack fly. DeLauder, C&I single, and then a couple of ground balls. Needs one more to get out of it. Looks back to second base, and the veteran delivers. Swung on and fouled away again by Bezzana. Gorgeous night here in Cleveland. No wind to speak of, no humidity to speak of, no bugs, no smoke, no rain. It really has been a pretty night. A classic matchup between these two AL Central teams. The pitch. Swung on and fouled away again off the hands. That was the sinker. And again, with Raj losing velocity as he has aged, he doesn't have that third pitch. Always struggled to throw a changeup, even when he was a starter. The pitch taken just off the plate. Oof. 2-2.
0: I can relate.
1: Yeah, you couldn't throw the changeup.
0: Should have thrown a split.
1: You and Imanaga.
0: Yeah.
1: 2-2. Little pop-up. Back a shortstop into no man's land for a base hit RBI. And it's 5-2 Guardians as the cricket-playing Travis Bezzana protects the wicket with a parachute bloop to drive in a run. Wow.
0: Half swing.
1: Wow. That is straight off the cricket fields for Bezzana. A little half swing to protect. And he just flipped it 68 miles an hour into shallow left, leaving Rogers with his hands on his hips. But Shelton making a long walk to the mound. We're going to see Jack Anderson's Twins debut. Boy, Bezzana, some kind of impact on this game tonight. It's 5-2 Cleveland. 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Scoreboard update with Gino next on your home for Twins baseball.
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11: Another trip to the out-of-town scoreboard. Some rain on the East Coast postponed games both in New York between the Yankees and the Pirates and then in Boston between the Red Sox and the Orioles. So the Red Sox going to have to wait to try to stretch their win streak tomorrow. Meanwhile, in Colorado, Washington off early against the Rockies.
18: Lorenzen fires. Swing a long drive right center field. Back on this one, Johnston to the track, looking up, and it is gone. Down to the Nationals bullpen. C.J. Abrams homers again, his third straight game with a two-run homer. Nationals jump on top in the first, 2-0. Home run number 23 for C.J. Abrams.
11: Yeah, homer in three straight games. That's the third time this year that C.J. Abrams has done that, 2-0 Nationals.
1: Excited were those Nationals hitters coming out of the All-Star break, knowing they were going to go and play Oakland or Sacramento and then in Colorado. That's like It's like Christmas in July, just like we saw here yesterday.
0: A couple of nice places to hit the baseball.
1: And they've got some young hitters who really, really can mash. Guardians haven't mashed tonight like they did last night. It's been paper cuts, but it's been classic Guardians baseball. And Bezzana with the little check swing pop-up drives in the fifth run. He's at first as Jack Anderson makes his Twins debut. He'll face Arias, big right-hander, and don't sleep again on Bezzana at first base. Arias, two first-pitch singles tonight, both off Paredes. Anderson, big, tall right-hander, throws over to first base, and again, they got same scatter report that we've had here, Perk, about Bezzana and how aggressive the Twins are in these sudden change situations.
0: And he, Bezzana over at first base, he likes to dance around a little bit. If you could time it right and start your pick when he's in the air, you might be able to get him.
1: And he got a little momentum lead, and Arias does lunge at the first pitch and foul it to our right. Count is 0-1. We saw Keyshaw get caught in that, like, hopping situation earlier this year.
0: And it's, you're not going to be able to tell as a right-handed pitcher. You can't see the runner that clearly. And so you kind of have to get lucky. But with those kind of guys.
1: Check swing. That was a good-looking pitch.
0: Those guys that like to dance around at first base a little bit, if you hold the ball, that's when you can get them to be a little bit more fidgety and maybe catch them as they're hopping around.
1: Anderson got Arias to take that slider, and the count is 0-2. The pitch. Slider swung through, and down goes Arias. And welcome to the Twins, Jack Anderson. Jack Anderson gets the strikeout, but the Guardians pick up another scratch run. We've played 7, 5-2 Cleveland on your home for Twins baseball.
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1: Ryan Jeffers homered in the first. Give the Twins their first run of the night. They could use a base runner here as he leads off against Gattis. First pitch from Gattis, slider down and away, one ball, no strikes. Guardians up 5-2. They've out-hit the Twins 9-6. They've made two errors that led to a Twins run. That was in the fourth. Smith looming in the ninth. Heart of the order here. Twins have to make their move in the eighth. And Jeffers bangs one down to third. Backhanded by Arias. Does a little whirly bird. One hops the throw to first, and there's one away. We'll take 10 seconds for station identification on your home for Twins baseball.
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1: Josh Bell has hit in all five games post-All-Star break, one hit in each game, including a double and a run tonight. He celebrates 10 years in the big leagues. 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It includes a co-branded Twins Hello Kitty cross body bag, and you get a seat at the game. 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Breaking ball in for a strike to Bell, and the count is now 1-2. One out here in the eighth inning. And again, the specter of Cade Smith looming as he warms in the pen. A 1-2 pulled, sharply fouled on the right field line. As we mentioned, Bell was briefly a Guardian. He did not have a lot of success here in Cleveland. And they traded him for Khalil Watson and Gene Segura. Watson's in right field right now. One ball and two strikes. Gattis offers. Swung on a missed and struck him. So two away, and now it's Royce. And again, Perk, this is an uphill climb. When you're trailing late against this Guardians club, you have got your work cut out for you.
0: It's why it would have been nice for them to get one last inning when they had an opportunity and make it a one-run game. Would have been a one-run game at the time, and then you have a chance, one swing of the bat, to tie the game.
1: They had Buck at the plate with two on and two out, and he just missed one. He skied it to the warning track. Right now it's Royce Lewis. He's popped up, reached on an error that allowed Bell to score, and then walked. First pitch to Royce, a strike in the count 0-1. Now you're staring at four outs to play with, and you know Cade Smith is good for at least three of them. Long-legged right-hander is up in the pen as we speak. Swinging miss by Royce, 0-2. Now Royce took the four-seam fastball, but that's the slider. And if you were to devise the worst type of pitcher for Royce to face, it would be Hunter Gattis. Sliders away. Good hard sliders away. Royce pops this one up into shallow center. Helping a long way to go, and he makes the catch on the run. And the inning is over. So Royce got the bat to it, but he pops up for the final out of the inning. And the Twins fall in 1-2-3 fashion. Gattis retired all four men he faced. We go to the bottom of the eighth. More Jack Anderson. It's 5-2 Cleveland under home for Twins baseball.
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1: Jack Anderson's first pitch of the eighth inning is bounced out to shortstop, where Kreidler gobbles it up and throws out Austin Hedges. So one pitch, one out. For Anderson, he's retired both men he's faced in his Twins debut. Here's Petey Halpin. 5-2 in favor of the Guardians. Smith is ready. Twins in the ninth are going to have Caratini, Clemens, and Keyshaw due to hit. Halpin, a sack fly, a sack bunt, and a line out to left. He takes low, one ball, no strikes. This is game two of a four-game series. If Cleveland holds on, the season series will be at four apiece. And the Twins will drop to 1-4 on this road trip. Here's the pitch. That's taken, and the count is 1-1. Looking ahead, brought to you by James Hardy. The series game three tomorrow is at 5:40. We're on the air at 5. Bailey Ober gets the ball. When you look ahead to home improvements, look to James Hardy. Hardy Siding is America's number one brand of siding. Halpin pops this one up the chimney, shallow center field. Clemens, Kreidler, Buxton. Buck takes precedence, and he makes the catch for the second out of the inning. Jogs to a stop near second base. You can tell Byron is not 100%. And I don't know that he'll ever be this year. I don't know that anybody's 100% after 100 games, but you could just tell by the way he's moving a little bit, the way he stops. But he has a great gauge on his body, on what it can do, and when he can help this club. As Kwan pulls the first pitch in the air to right, hits it right at Keyshaw. He catches it, and Jack Anderson, four up and four down. Let's go to the ninth, see what the Twins can do to spoil Cade Smith's night. Twins are down 5-2 into the ninth on your home for Twins baseball.
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1: Big Cade Smith is on the pitch. He's from the Vancouver area in British Columbia. The Twins drafted him out of high school. He chose to go to college in Hawaii. And he has turned himself into a superstar. Leads the league in saves. Burst onto the scene in 2024 when he went 6-1 with a 1-9-1 in a setup role. Struck out 103 men in 75 and a third innings. Last year, 8-5, 16 saves. 104 strikeouts in 73 and two-thirds innings. And he's at it again this year with a four-seam, a split, and a sweeper. First pitch is to Vic Caratini. It's wide for a ball. One ball, no strikes.
0: And his split borders on a fork ball. Super low spin, heavy downward action.
1: This ball skied in the gap, left center field. Halpin was playing deep. Kwan is there as well. They nearly collide, and Halpin reaches up over Kwan and makes the catch. That could have been ugly in left center field. Kwan says, I'm okay. Halpin says, I'm all right. As Halpin was screaming for it all the way, they ended up banging shoulders a little bit, but that was nearly a very dangerous high-speed collision. One out on two pitches. Pretty good contact from Caratini. Now it's Clemens. Twins need base runners. They're down three. Cody takes high 1-0. He has two hits tonight, two of the Twins six.
0: When Cade Smith gives up contact, he does give up hard contact. First percentile and average exit velo. His average exit velo is 91.9 miles an hour.
1: Which is about what Cody Clemens' average exit velo is, and it's the highest on the club. The count is 1-1. Again, he grew up in a suburb of Vancouver, East Abbotsford, British Columbia. Probably had a Justin Morneau poster on his wall. One ball and one strike. And the pitch. And it's taking a heater strike. It's 1-2. Turns down to their final two outs. The pitch, high. So is that pitch, that high pitch, is that to set up now the split?
0: He's not throwing that where he wants. I think his fastball, he's just trying to get it in the strike zone.
1: There's your swinging miss, though. He did throw that splitter at him. Came out of the same tunnel, and has to be a helpless feeling for Cody Clemens as that thing tumbles under his bat.
0: And yeah, he's just trying to get the four-seamer somewhere around the strike zone to get to the split with two strikes.
1: Keyshaw, Twins' last hope. Brooks Lee has stepped into the on-deck circle as a pinch hitter for Kreidler. Smith trying to lock down his 29th save and earn at least a series split for the Guardians. Again, they're chasing the White Sox. White Sox are getting beat. Tigers are getting beat. Gino will have all that on the postgame as Keyshaw pops one foul to our right. And it's 1-1. One ball and one strike. Twins down to their final out. Keyshaw watches a strike and the count is 1-2. That's a sweeper. So it's two strikes and he hasn't seen the split yet. The one to Clemens was below the zone, but just barely. It's not like you can take it. It was too close to take, and it's tough to recognize.
0: And it's got so much down.
1: 1-2, driven in the air, deep into the right field corner. Watch it chasing after it. Curls into the corner, out of our line of sight. And it's a foul ball. Watson's in a crumpled heap down in the corner. The ball's in his hand. They're going to call him out, and that's the ball game. We still haven't seen it. He ran out of our line of sight. We have not seen a camera angle of it. Finally getting a replay, and it was a great catch by Watson, who grabbed it moving into foul territory. There's only about 3 feet of foul ground in the right field corner. He smashed up against the wall and held on to the baseball. What a finish to this one. Cade Smith sets him down in order, and the Twins fall 5-2. Cleveland improves to 54-48. The Twins lose their fourth straight. They're 49-53. 2-0 in this four-game series so far for Cleveland. 4-4 in this season series between these two teams. And a game that had every bit of drama that you would expect when these two teams meet. Double steals, replay challenges at home plate. You really have to hand it to Travis Bazzana, who was right in the middle of almost everything for the Guardians here tonight. What a finish with that foul ball catch in the deep right field corner. 5-2 our final. We'll send it back to Gino for a preview of what's to come on the postgame download.
8: All right, thank you very much, Chris. Yeah, pretty much everything you just said is what needs to be said about this game, and really what it comes down to is any small detail that needed to happen for a team to win tonight was turned in by the Cleveland Guardians, and that all adds up to a 5-2 victory for them as they keep going in the right direction, and unfortunately the Twins are going in the wrong direction, a fourth straight 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Glenn Perkins is going to join me for a conversation on this one in the Affinity Plus Federal Credit Union postgame download. 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
1: Welcome back to Cleveland. Heck of a ball game tonight. It goes the way of the Guardians, 5-2, a hard-fought affair, and truly giving our adage to that whole idea of baseball being a game of inches. Gino and Perk will talk about that and a whole lot more on the postgame download. For every double play the Twins turn this season, Innovative donates $100 to Simon Says Give at the end of the season. That's for every double play the Twins turn in 2026. Courtesy of Innovative, they turned one in the third, and boy, they thought they had one in the sixth before a replay showed Bazana safe in front of the sweep tag of Jeffers at home plate. That ended up being the fourth of what would be five runs tonight for Cleveland. Twins did get Bucks into the plate as the tying run against Gattis, and he just missed one flying out to the warning track in the eighth. The final lines tonight were five runs on nine hits for Cleveland, no errors, seven left. Two runs on six hits for the Twins, no errors, six runners left on base. The winning pitcher, Colin Holderman, he's now 5-2. Mike Paredes with the loss, he is 0-3 as a major leaguer. And Cade Smith saves his 29th game of the year, leading Major League Baseball in that department. Twins drop their fourth straight in pursuit of their 50th win. They're now 49-53. Cleveland improves to 54-48. 2 hours, 40 minutes to play. 19,714 paid attendance here tonight. Well, tomorrow the Twins will look to snap that four-game losing streak and avoid matching their season-high five-game skid. They'll give the ball to Bailey Ober as they try to pick up a much-needed win here in this division, give themselves a chance to get out of here with a split and go 3-4 on the road trip. Ober 7-3 with a 4-3-2. He'll be taking on the right-hander Slave Ciccone. He's supposed to be cooler tomorrow here in Cleveland with a high maybe into the low 70s. If lucky, could be a little bit of foul weather, and we'll see how the ball carries tonight with the fly ball, or tomorrow with the fly ball pitcher Ober on the mound. We'll be on the air at 5 o'clock. 5:40 will be our first pitch. And again, we'll hope for a happier final tomorrow night at Progressive Field. Heck of a ball game tonight. It goes the way of the Guardians. You'll hear all about it on the postgame download next with Gino and Perk on your home for Twins baseball. 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
3: Yeah, that was the fifth and final run tonight for the Cleveland Guardians, but I thought very indicative and encapsulated how this nine-inning affair unfolded as the things that needed to happen, Cleveland made it happen. They went out and got it and made it happen to take the victory. They have now taken the first two games of this series and have sent the Twins now to a fourth straight loss, 5-2 the final at Progressive Field. This is the Affinity Plus Federal Credit Union postgame download. Mark Janowski here at Target Field. Going to bring in Glenn Perkins from Progressive Field. And Glenn, I know you and Chris talked about it. There were certainly a lot of examples today about how, as you guys said, the game is a game of inches. And today that went in favor of Cleveland. But I really think they also made it happen. They were very aggressive. They played Guardian-style baseball. That's who they are, and they were just successful at it.
4: And it's why we always talk about forcing action and make the opposing team make the plays. And the Guardians forced action tonight. They made the Twins try to make plays, and I mean, it was the two plays by Travis Pezzana, the slide into third and the slide into home.
3: Yeah.
4: Watching the replay more and more, I think Jeffers probably could have gotten that tag down as opposed to swiping. I think that was a better opportunity there. I think Pezzana got into third base, and Royce did everything he could there. The tag, I would say, probably I would lean toward Jeffers missing that tag. He ended up getting him on the shoulder after Bizana's hand went through, but bang, bang plays, and Buck made a good throw. It was a shallow pop-up, and the Guardians were aggressive and give them credit that they forced it and they came out on top because they won those little battles by inches.
3: Well, and I also think it's because they're okay if by whatever matter it doesn't go in their favor. That's not going to deter them from trying it again in that game or even in that inning. And they were successful in the sixth, and then I roll around to the top of the seventh when the Twins have the door cracked open a little bit, and you were saying you'd like to see Keyshawn maybe moving or something. And again, I just haven't seen enough of a steady, constant Twins pushing things that way this year.
4: Yeah, and in that situation there, 4-2, and you say, well, that runner on first doesn't matter. I think it matters less late in the game. At that stage, to me, with who you know is lurking, with Gattis and Cade Smith at the end, good luck trying to string hits together and getting two or three runs against those guys. So if you can close that gap from a two-run lead or a two-run deficit to a one-run deficit, it felt like Armstrong was the guy that was gettable. And hindsight's 20/20, but if Keyshaw steals at some point before Larnach is up to bat, the Twins get a run there, and it's a 4-3 game. Who knows what happens? And I'm with you. I think that they could afford to be a little bit more aggressive. They're playing a little bit more station-to-station baseball right now, and I know they don't have the kind of speed and athleticism that the Guardians have, but there's certainly opportunities, I think, that they could be more aggressive that they just haven't been. I've been watching our guys at first base, our guys that can steal bases at first base this whole road trip. And they're not even bluffing steals. They're not trying to time up the pitcher. Take a chance. I don't know. Get Keyshaw into scoring position. Larnach's been on a tear. He's had great at-bats. He had another one tonight and just missed a double down the line. Ended up getting that single to center. And I just feel like they had to find some way to get Keyshaw into second and close the gap a little bit to where when you're facing Gattis or you're facing Cade Smith, if you run into a ball, all of a sudden you've got a tie game instead of being down one at that point.
3: Yeah, no, I see it. Sometimes you got to shake the tree a little bit. Yep. Right now, when you're in a four-game slide, I think this is a great opportunity for it. Last point, and it certainly doesn't impact how the entire game unfolded, but it's another thing about the Twins giving the opponent a chance and they cash in. And I want to go back to that bunt by Petey Halpin there in the bottom of the third inning when you groaned on the air. Or was it, oh no, I can't remember right now.
4: Yeah.
3: But Caratini could have easily thrown Hedges out at second base. Instead, he didn't even really look that way. He took the out at first and had all of a sudden a runner in scoring position. And, of course, the Guardians cash in and keep an inning going where they put two on the board. Victor hasn't played a lot of first since the first, I would say, three and a half weeks of the season. So I'm looking at this, and I'm like, well, maybe some of this versatility.

0: He came back to bite the Twins a little bit, but on a moment like that, you can't make that mental mistake.
1: This is where I'm at with this, and I said it to Chris in between innings. That play bothered me because Victor Caratini, and I know, okay, he hasn't played a ton over there, but as a veteran guy, think about what you're going to do if the ball gets hit to you. And with Royce Lewis pinching, Caratini not pinching as hard, but certainly going to crash on a bunt attempt. He's got to know that if I can get this ball on one hop, if I can get it quick enough, Austin Hedges is running to second base. That's going to be my play. You don't even need to look to see where he is. And what bothered me about it is Victor Caratini has played first base more than I have. And that's what I was thinking in that situation. When I see Halpin up there and I see Royce Lewis 45 feet away from home plate, all I'm thinking is if this ball gets bunted to me, I'm going to second because I know that Austin Hedges is running to second base and he's slow. And so if I know that sitting up here as a guy that has never played first base in my life, I don't think that we can hide behind Victor Caratini hasn't played at first base that much in the recent past here. He's been behind the plate more. It's a baseball play. He's in there. He's trying to field that ball at the moment that he fielded it in before it hops again because he wants to get the out at second base. He did all of those things and then didn't throw the ball. And it just, to me, that's not anticipating the play and knowing what you're going to do with the ball when you get it.
0: Yeah, and right now all those moments seem to be biting the Twins, and that's what we've seen.
1: And they add up. And the other thing that I said to Chris, I think if they get the lead runner there, Petey Halpin on that fly ball from Stephen Kwan, he's going to be probably standing on second base, seeing if Buck or Keyshaw is going to catch that ball. He's probably going to score either way. Hedges is definitely going to score from where he was at second base. That's why I want to cut that lead guy off.
0: Yep.
1: And it was a missed opportunity. You never know what would have happened with Petey Halpin on first base in that situation. Maybe they don't score and the Twins get out of it and it's one less run on the board.
0: Yep. All right. Well, I appreciate the candor and the insight. Perk, you guys get out of there. Are you grabbing pizza again tonight or not?
1: I'm going to go down and play some Golden Tee.
0: Ooh, okay.
1: One of the clubhouse guys is a longtime friend of mine from my playing days, and I let Chris leave on his own, so hopefully he makes it home in one piece.
0: You're calling nine innings tomorrow.
1: I'll find out when we get on the bus tomorrow if Chris made it home alive or not.
0: All right, Perk, get out of there. We'll do it again tomorrow.
1: All right, Gino.
0: All right, thank you. Glenn Perkins joining me. A post-game palaver where, unfortunately, I shouldn't be smiling and laughing because the Twins fell today 5-2. They're now riding a four-game losing skid. Dropped the first two here in Cleveland. A series against the Guardians that's brought to you by your local Toyota dealers. Toyota, let's go places. We're going to go to a break. We're going to come back. Highlights right here on your home for Twins baseball.
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0: Welcome back to the Affinity Plus Federal Credit Union postgame download. Cleveland has sent the Twins down to a fourth straight loss, and with the Guardians' victory today, this season series between the two clubs is tied at 4 games apiece. Let's get to the Sheboygan Sausage Company Twins highlights. Twins needed a couple of things early here tonight. They needed to score early while keeping Cleveland off the board in the first, and they got both of those things. Ryan Jeffers had a two-out bases empty situation against Parker Messick, and Jeffers connected for his ninth homer of the year. Twins all of a sudden doing the team scoring in the first inning because Kendre Rojas responded with two scoreless frames, but then he had trouble after a leadoff walk to Austin Hedges in the bottom of the third. The Twins actually came out of the dugout to check on Rojas. It looked like maybe he had a blister on a finger. He stayed in the game at that point. Petey Helpin then the drag bunt down the first baseline that Perk and I were just talking about. Victor Caratini playing first tonight. He gets to it on a second hop. He could have had Austin Hedges going first to second, but instead he took the out at first base. All of a sudden you got a runner in scoring position, and that would be costly as Stephen Kwan tied the game with a double to the wall in right center. Hedges motoring around, and it was 1-1. That was all for Rojas. Mike Paredes came on, and Brian Rocchio was ready for him.
10: Tie game, one out, and a line drive, right field, base hit. Here comes Kwan. He's going to untie it. Kwan takes the big turn. The throw comes into second base. It's an RBI single for Brian Rocchio, who's now driven in 8 runs in 8 games against the Twins this year. A rude greeting for Mike Paredes, and it's 2-1 Cleveland.
0: Yeah, just, you know, whatever the Twins are doing wrong right now, the other team is taking advantage of it. Whether it be a leadoff walk, not taking the right out, and all of a sudden letting a runner be in scoring position, things like that add up. Just like that, the Guardians have a 2-1 lead after 3. Josh Bell celebrating 10 years in the majors today. He responds with a 2-out double in the 4th inning, and then Messick gave the Twins a run, basically, because he uncorked a wild pitch during an at-bat to Royce Lewis, so Bell advanced the third. Then Royce hits a comebacker, which Messick messed up. Ball rolling out towards second base. Travis Bazzana picked it up. His throw to first was wild. Bell scored. Lewis went to second on the play, a play that had an error on the pitcher and an error on the first baseman, a run in, and it was 2-2, but unfortunately the Twins left Lewis stranded at second base. Cody Clemens, a leadoff single in the 5th. Messick responded by striking out the next 3. Cleveland had runners on the corners with one down in the bottom of the 5th. Paredes got Lauder to pop up, and then the pinch hitter Kyle Manzardo to fly out to end that threat. Byron Buxton had a leadoff single in the 6th. He was on second with 2 outs. Stephen Vogt went to the bullpen. Colin Holderman came on to replace Messick. He walked Royce Lewis, but then got Caratini to line out to center and strand 2. Trouble for the Twins in the bottom of that 6th inning. Khalil Watson, a pitch hit leadoff double. Paredes then hit Bazzana on the front leg with a 1-2 pitch. Arias then a single to load the bases. Hedges had a sack fly to left to plate Watson. Guardians have a 3-2 lead. Out comes Derek Shelton. Taylor Rogers comes out of the pen to take over for Paredes. The Guardians pulled the double steal on the very first pitch to Petey Helpin. Runners now in scoring position at second and third base. Bazzana, a great slide, by the way, on third to get in before Royce Lewis could apply the tag. And then the Guardians take advantage of Bazzana again with a great slide to add on.
10: And this ball popped up. Shallow center. Now Bazzana, because of the seal at third, it's fairly shallow. Buck coming in on it. Bazzana's going to try him. The throw from Buxton, the tag from Jeffers, out at home plate. Bazzana testing Buxton, and Byron throws him out at home. Still
1: waiting.
10: They're
1: going to take a look at it.
10: They're going to look.
11: Nope. After review, there is no violation of blocking. However, the runner is safe. Ball is overturned, saving the tank.
0: Yeah, two great slides on that inning by Bozzana. That leads to a run, and all of a sudden it's a 4-2 Guardians lead. And again, yeah, you can say the game is a game of inches, but again, the Guardians like to push the action, push the envelope. They're aggressive. They make things happen for them. Give the Guardians credit for going out there and taking things here tonight. Twins made some noise versus Sean Armstrong in the seventh. Clemens a leadoff single. He was replaced by Luke Keyshaw on a fielder's choice. Trevor Larnach a pinch hit single with two outs. So then Vogt had to go to the pen and bring in Hunter Gaddis with a couple of guys on to face Byron Buxton, who represented the go-ahead run.
10: Runners are moving. The pitch swung on and driven in the air, center field and deep. Halpin going back. It's in front of the warning track. Petey's there. It's a 395-foot out to right center field. And the Twins strand the tie and runs aboard on a Buxton sky out to center here in the top of the seventh.
0: Yeah, last best chance for the Twins. Bozzana had a half swing bloop RBI single off of Rogers in the home half of the seventh. Jack Anderson comes in for his Twins debut to get out of that frame. In the end, Cade Smith works the ninth and picks up his major league leading 29th save. Guardians win it 5-2. Cleveland now 54-48 on the year. 5 runs, 9 hits, 2 errors, 4-for-8 with runners in scoring position, 8 men left on base. Twins dropped 4 in a row now. They are now 49-53 on the year. 2 runs on 6 hits, no errors, 0-for-5 with runners in scoring position, 6 men stranded. Colin Holderman picks up the win. He is now 5-2 on the year. Paredes takes the loss. He is 0-3. Paredes went 3 innings, allowed 2 runs, both earned on 6 hits, did not strike out a batter. He walked a guy. Kendry Rojas, who had the start today, 2 1/3 innings, 2 runs, both earned on 1 hit, 2 strikeouts, and 2 walks. Parker Messick for Cleveland went 5 2/3, 2 runs, one of them earned, 4 hits, 6 strikeouts, did not walk a Twin, and Cade Smith again with his major league leading 29th save. 19,714 at Progressive Field in a game that took 2 hours and 40 minutes. Twins highlights brought to you by the Sheboygan Sausage Company, America's tradition since 1933. Time for our Treasure Island Diamond Player of the Game. We're going with the guy who had a big swing right away in the first to get the Twins on the board, Ryan Jeffers.
10: He hits this ball high in the air to deep left field. There's your first inning run. It's a home run for Ryan Jeffers. Jeffers clobbers one into the seats in left, and it's Minnesota's turn to strike with 2 outs in the opening frame. A curveball that hung, and Jeffers mashed it.
0: Yeah, it's been good to have Jeffers back. That home run was the 274th that the Twins have hit at Progressive Field, snapping a tie with Fenway Park for the 4th most home runs the Twins have hit at a single ballpark, the most 344 at Wrigley Field in Chicago. But good to have Ryan Jeffers contributing and producing, getting the Twins off to the early lead tonight. Unfortunately, they could not back it up. 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
13: It's time for a Twins player profile.
14: Hi, this is Ryan Jeffers. What is your first job? My first job was in high school. I worked at a drugstore. I worked at a Rite Aid. That was my first real job. I probably had some odd end jobs growing up, but working at Rite Aid, working a cashier job there was probably my first time. What is the significance behind your uniform number? Number 27 actually was just the number that was given to me when I got to college, and the rest was history. It kind of just stuck the rest of the way, and I've had it through the minors and all the time in the big leagues. The most influential person in your life pertaining to baseball probably would be my first baseball coach, Coach Jeff. He was the guy who kind of helped me fall in love with the game. Still stay in touch with him to this day. He was just a really influential person just to grow my love for baseball and just learn how to grow up in the game of, and really just a lot of life lessons as well. This has been Ryan Jeffers.
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0: 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Looking around the minor leagues with the Twins affiliates. Fort Myers fell to St. Lucie 8-2, the final there. Cedar Rapids in a real back-and-forth affair today at Dayton. This game currently delayed in the seventh inning with the Colonels up 12-10. But you got a two-run homer from Eduardo Tyeet, his 17th of the year there. Jay Thomason, two-run single, gave Wichita early 3-1 lead. They're up on Midland right now in the sixth by a score of 3-1. Not a good outing right now for the St. Paul Saints. They're trailing 9-1 against Columbus, but a couple of guys on rehab assignments getting on the mound today in St. Paul. Cole Sands tossed a scoreless inning. Marco Raya not doing so well in his outing. He's already allowed 3 runs and walked 3 guys in 2/3. Let's get to the big league scoreboard. 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Checking out some scores involving teams from the American League Central. The team that's leading the division is the Chicago White Sox. They're getting thumped right now down in Texas. It's all Rangers this game in the bottom of the fifth inning. Texas on top by a score of 9-0. Kansas City has rallied, and they have a 3-2 lead in the bottom of the seventh at Kauffman Stadium over the San Francisco Giants. Two of the games that we're going to spotlight now for you. First of all, going back to north of the border and Toronto, where the Jays hosting the Rays, and the Rays have really had Toronto's number this year.
22: Swing at a ball driven, deep in the air to left, way back straw, toward the track, to the wall, leaping, it's gone! For the second straight game, Nick Fortes has homered. It's his fourth of the year, and it's now a rout. The Rays lead 8-0 in the fifth.
0: I guess that's the official definition of a rout. It's right now 9-2 in the top of the ninth inning. 18 hits today for the Tampa Bay Rays. They have won 6 of 7 games this year against the defending American League champion Toronto Blue Jays. Meanwhile, the other game we're going to spotlight, it's down at Wrigley, where the Twins, of course, just dropped 2 of 3 this past weekend. It features their team that's right on the Twins' heels in the Central, the Detroit Tigers. The good news for Twins fans, Detroit not looking like they're going to gain any ground on the Twins tonight.
23: And the pitch on the way. Ground ball right side. That's going to be a base hit. One run is in. Two runs are going to score. Going to third on the play is Bregman. It's a two-run single for Carson Kelly. And the Cubs lead 2-0.
0: And that was just the beginning of the Cubs night and pretty much close to the end of the night for Framber Valdez. He only went 2/3 of an inning, allowed 6 runs on 5 hits, and threw 42 pitches without even making it out of that opening frame. Right now, Cubs lead the Tigers 9-0. That's the out-of-town scoreboard. When we come back, some thoughts from Derek Shelton on this one from Cleveland, right here on your home for Twins baseball.
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1: Cleveland took advantage of opportunities. They pushed the action. They created opportunities that they cashed in. And as a result, they had the 5-2 victory tonight. They've taken the first two games of this series. Let's get some reaction. Our ears on the clubhouse brought to you by Minnesota Corn. Twins have now dropped four straight games, longest losing skid since they dropped five at the end of May. How frustrating right now is it for manager Derek Shelton?
18: Yeah, I mean, it's frustrating. I mean, for three of the days, we didn't pitch very well. Tonight, we didn't pitch very well. I mean, we did not put people away, and that's what we have to do to win games.
1: Yeah, and that's been a theme over the last four games that they've lost. Now, again, because of injuries, with Connor Prelip being on the injured list, you had Kendry Rojas making the start today in essentially what was going to be a bullpen day. Not sure how long he was going to go in this one, but in the bottom of the third inning, you actually saw Shelty and the trainer come out to look at Kendry Rojas's hand. He exited the game a little bit later on after a couple of batters. Here's an update on what Rojas is dealing with.
18: He was fine. He cracked the nail. He was only throwing 50 pitches anyway. So the nail, when we went out there, the nail wasn't that big of an issue. We just wanted to check on it because we knew he had it, and he cracked it a little bit. But, you know, he was pretty strict at 50, and I think he threw, 46, 47. But, no, it was not injury related to take him out.
1: Yeah, it was 47, and then they went to Mike Paredes. Now, on the other side, while the Twins were trying to piece things together, the Guardians had the luxury of giving the ball today to a guy named Parker Messick, who just pitched a scoreless inning 1 week ago tonight for the American League in the All-Star game. We featured him earlier on the Menards pregame lineup card. He is solid. He's got this fastball. You heard the catcher, Austin Hedges, speak glowingly of him. What does Derek Shelton think about this lefty?
18: It's funky. I mean, it's a strange arm angle with a body that's moving at you, and then the ball comes out. I mean, I even made the comment to Jeffers during the game. He looks like he's hard to catch. You know, Hedges is one of the best catchers and has been over the last 10 years. I mean, the ball gets on you. It's extremely sneaky. It plays harder than it is. And today he executed the fastball extremely well, especially to right-handers in.
1: Yeah, and I feel like Shelty really can dissect that and think that way by putting his catcher's career and thoughts on and seeing it from that perspective. Now, another theme over the last 4 days for the Twins had been watching the opponents break out to early leads in games. That did not happen here tonight. In fact, the Twins got on the scoreboard first, but Shelty still needs to see early more stuff from his offense early on.
18: Like you said, our offense has been good all year. Today we didn't get any breaks. Last couple days we haven't gotten breaks. We've gotten behind, and we got to figure out a way to get a lead early. I think that would be important. Just, I mean, with the fact the way our offense is built, I mean, I know we hit the home run in the first, but it can't be one run. It's got to be multiple runs to be able to go.
0: Well, they did have the home run in the early offense tonight, but then again, as Perk and I were saying, perhaps now the time is start pushing some action, getting guys moving on the bases. Finally, they have dropped four straight games. You can feel it around Twins territory amongst fans that they're hitting the panic button, especially after getting the 49 and 500 mark on Friday. They've dropped four straight games, and yes, we all know we're just 2 weeks away from the trade deadline, and folks are starting to really think, are we going to be a buyer? Are we going to sell? What's going on? Manager trying to put things in perspective in terms of what the team needs to do right now.
18: Yeah, I think, I mean, the one thing we've talked about this group is how resilient they are. And we're going to go through stretches where we don't play good, and we're going to go through stretches where we play good. Right now, and we're in one of those stretches where we're not playing good, so we got to lean on the fact that we have been able to bounce back.
0: Well, if Chris and Perk were going to be talking about this game being a game of inches and how that reared its head a couple times today, I'm going to say timing is also everything, and this is probably not the greatest timing to have a rough stretch here for Derek and his squad. We appreciate the thoughts. Our ears on the clubhouse brought to you by Minnesota Corn, continuously working to promote sustainable practices, develop new uses, and maintain thriving rural economies for Minnesota's 24,000 corn farmers. Trip around the bases next on your home for Twins baseball.
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0: Well, unfortunately, the post-All-Star game break slide continues for the Twins as Cleveland wins this evening 5-2, the Twins' fourth straight loss. Let's circle the bases, brought to you by your local Toyota dealers. At first base, Parker Messick allowed two runs, one of them earned in 5 2/3 innings tonight. It is the 20th straight start to begin this season where he has gone at least five innings. The Cleveland record is held by Hall of Famer Gaylord Perry, who tossed at least five innings in each of his 41 starts in 1973. At second base, Stephen Kwan reached base three times tonight, has reached base at a .449 clip against the Twins in his career, and in doing so, he passed former Guardian Ahmed Rosario for the most times reaching base against the Twins since the start of 2022 when Kwan debuted. At third base, boy, Brian Rocchio has been a pain in the Twins' side this series and this season. Tonight, two hits and an RBI. In 2026, he's the only player player to have at least 10 hits and 8 ribbies against the Twins. Rocchio joins Hunter Goodman as the only guys to drive in 8 this year against Minnesota. Rocchio, 27 hits, 17 ribby versus the Twins in his career, his highest marks against any opponent. And at home, a huge deciding factor in this one, the Twins' inability to strand inherited runners, with 2 of the 4 inherited runners the Twins relievers had scoring, one against Paredes and one against Rogers. On the flip side, the Guardians' pitchers were able to strand all 3 inherited runners they had tonight, increasing the second-best strand rate in the majors to 76%. That is the Toyota trip around the bases. Toyota, let's go places. Twins try to break this slide tomorrow night. Bailey Ober getting the ball. He's 7-3, 4.32 ERA on the year, coming off the win. The only win so far out of the break for the Twins came Friday at Wrigley. He limited the Cubs to 2 runs and 5 1/3. Bailey's 3-3 in 13 starts versus Cleveland lifetime. He allowed just a solo homer to Gabriel Arias in 5 innings on July 9th here at Target Field in what was his first start back from the injured list, and unfortunately a game the Twins lost. Slade Ciccone goes for the Guardians. He's not pitched since he allowed 3 runs in less than 4 innings here on the 8th when the Twins walked it off. Ciccone is 4-6, 4.55 ERA on the year, the righty 1-0 in his career against the Twins. Pregame at 5, hope you can dial us up then. That wraps up the Affinity Plus Federal Credit Union postgame download. For Cal Soderquist, Biff Potter, and John Vitas, I'm Mark Janowski. Thanks for listening here on your home for Twins baseball.
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12: Hit through the right side, RBI base hit, Ryan Jeffers. Twins take the lead, 2-1.
13: They had a pitch lined to the left center field. That's going to tie it up. As Bell around first base, ground ball, weakly hit, should be 2. Kieschel to Lee, back to first in time for the TaylorMade double play. Nicely turned.
12: Byron smashes this ball deep into the left field corner. That one's back towards the fence, and it's off the base of the wall. Byron looping around first, looping towards second. He slides in with a crisp leadoff double.
10: Today's game was brought to you by Target, proud partner of the Minnesota Twins. Derek Shelton, signing off.
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2: Well, the Twins need a win tonight to avoid matching their longest losing streak of the season. That would be five games, and they are sending Bailey Ober to the mound, the only guy to get a victory so far since the All-Star break. Hello, everyone, and welcome to the Menards pregame lineup card. I'm Mark Janowski. The rough stretch of ball continued last night, leaving the Twins needing to take the final two games to split this series in Cleveland. But right now, the focus is on just winning one, and that being tonight. And the degree of difficulty for that has increased as Byron Buxton not in the lineup, while Jose Ramirez, after being out since June 13th with a fractured hamate bone in his left hand, is back. He's hitting second and playing third. That adds to the challenge for Ober this evening. Bailey faced the Guardians on July 9th, and his first start back from the injured list allowed just a solo homer in five innings, did not take a decision in a game Cleveland won. He's 3-3 in 13 starts lifetime versus the Guardians. Ober went 5 1/3 innings and picked up the win Friday in Chicago as he limited the Cubs to one run. He's 7-3 with a 4.32 ERA on the season. Slade Ciccone goes for Cleveland. He has not pitched since he started here on the 8th of the month. He allowed three runs in less than four innings that day in a game the Twins walked it off. Ciccone is 4-6, an ERA of 4.55 on the year. The righty 1-0 in his career versus the Twins. See if the Twins can strike first again tonight. Let's rewind to last night. Ryan Jeffers' solo homer off of Parker Messick in the first made it 1-0. Kendre Rojas got the start. He ran into trouble in the third, which began with a leadoff walk to Austin Hedges. Petey Halpin followed with a bunt to the right side. Victor Caratini, who was playing first last night and again now tonight, got to it in a hurry, but he didn't even look at going to second base to get the lead runner. He would have gotten Hedges. Instead, he just took the out at first base. Stephen Kwan's double plated Hedges and spelled the end for Rojas. Mike Paredes came on. He gave up an RBI single to Rocchio, and Cleveland had a 2-1 lead. Josh Bell, a two-out double in the fourth. Wild pitch moving to third. And then two errors on a Royce Lewis comebacker brought in Josh to make it a 2-2 game. That was still the score in the sixth. Paredes was ahead of Khalil Watson, but lost him to a leadoff double. Travis Bazana hit by a 1-2 pitch. Gabriel Arias singled to load the bases. Hedges delivered a sac fly to give Cleveland the lead. Taylor Rogers came out of the Twins' bullpen. Guardians executed the double steal on his first pitch to Halpin, who later lofted one to center. Bazana tagged and tried to score. Buxton's throw to Jeffers in time. Bazana out at the plate, but the Guardians challenged. The call was overturned as Bazana had a great slide to avoid Jeffers' glove and was a 4-2 game. Twins had runners on first and second with two outs in the seventh. Hunter Gaddis relieved Sean Armstrong with Buxton the go-ahead run at the plate.
3: Runners are moving. The pitch swung on and driven in the air. Center field and deep. Halpin going back. It's in front of the warning track. Petey's there. It's a 395-foot out to right center field. And the Twins strand the tie and runs aboard on a Buxton sky out to center here in the top of the seventh.
2: Yeah, big difference last night. The Guardians bullpen stranded all three inherited runners while the Twins allowed 2-4 to score. 5-2 was the final. Colin Holderman the win. Paredes the loss. Cade Smith his major league leading 29th save. Twins are now 49-53 after their fourth straight loss. They're five back of both Cleveland and Chicago, who are essentially tied for the lead in the AL Central. The Guardians at 54-48. Feels like a must win for the Twins tonight. For more on game three of the series, let's head to Progressive Field. We're at the park thanks to Treasure Island Resort Casino. I say hello to Chris Atterbury and Glenn Perkins.
3: And a hello right back at you. It's a gorgeous sunny evening here. Temperature in the low 70s. Going to feel almost autumnal here tonight as the Twins tangle with the Guardians and hope to pick up their second win of this road trip and their first win of this series. Now, Perk, when you get outscored 34-9 over a four-game losing streak, obviously there are a lot of different facets of the game the Twins need to clean up. I want to focus on the pitching. It's been two out runs, which they did a little better job of yesterday. It's been two strike base runners. You've got a guy in Bailey Ober who's not a true stopper in the sense he's going to strike everybody out and blow the ball by guys, but he's a really smart pitcher. Is that one of the big keys tonight, two strikes?
4: Bailey Ober did strike out five straight Cubs in his last start, so you never know what can happen. I think that the execution part of it is what's been lacking, and that's executing with two outs and executing with two strikes. Both of those go hand in hand. You just have to maintain your focus and make the pitches when you have the other team on the ropes. Don't give them extra opportunities. It's what Bailey Ober has done exceptionally well throughout his career, and he's a smart pitcher that knows how to pitch, knows how to get hitters out and what his strengths are, and he pitches to those. So hopefully he's the guy that can stop this, because they need to find a way to get this one tonight. With Gavin Williams on the mound tomorrow, it's going to be a tough game. So tonight, there is no must-win game, but this would be a really good one to have to give them a chance to split the series tomorrow.
2: Well, the guy the Twins are going to have to try to get to is Slade Ciccone-Perk, and he has seen a 12% decrease this year in his hard hit rate against him. That seems like a pretty substantial and significant drop. My question for you is, you're looking at him, is that because he's got different movement to his pitches? Is that because he's locating better? What do you see in that?
4: He's a six-pitch guy, and I'm looking at what he did last year. He was predominantly a four-seam fastball guy last year. He threw 44% four-seamers, and then it was a slider and a curveball were his next two most used pitches. The sinker at 11% was number four. You got to go all the way down to 3% cutters last year. Now you go to this year, he's four-seam fastball 27%, cutter 24%, sinker 21%. And so it's the three different fastballs all right around the same velocity. The four-seamer and the sinker are the same, 93 miles an hour. Cutter a little bit less, but what he's doing with those, they're all velocity pitches, they're power pitches, and he's using them all together with different movement. The four-seamer is going to stay a little bit more on plane. The sinker, arm side run, that's what he'll use to get in off the barrel against the righties. And then he's got the cutter away to the righties and then in on the hands of the lefties to try to miss the barrel, and that's what he's done. His walk rate is up a little bit this year, but I think he's just mixing those three pitches and then trying to stay out of the middle of the strike zone with those three. And he's done an okay job. I think the Twins wore him out pretty good in that start before the All-Star break, so hopefully that's fresh in their mind, and they'll be able to get on top of the fastball.
3: That was the game Alan Roden won in walk-off fashion. He went just 3 2/3. Geno, he has not pitched since then. Stayed in Miami where he went to college after the Guardians ended up playing the Marlins prior to the All-Star break. He threw down there in Miami. He has not thrown against since July 8th, so it has been a long layoff, and we'll see how sharp Ciccone is tonight. As for the Twins lineup, Buxton a scheduled day off, Jeffers a scheduled day off, Kreidler is getting a day off as well, so it's a little different look around the diamond defensively and offensively for the Minnesota Twins.
2: Yeah, and again, Victor Caratini over at first, not to harp on it, but the Twins just in a position where they cannot let little things happen against a team like this Cleveland Guardians, because they will take advantage of it. All right, thank you very much. We've been at the park. 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Well, again, Cleveland very established at going out, forcing the action, and as manager Derek Shelton knows, they're not afraid to pull strings early.
5: I think it's kind of their recipe, and you saw it yesterday with what Stephen Vogt did. I mean, the pinch hitters in the fifth inning, pinch hitters in the sixth inning, they will fire their bullets early to try to get that one-run lead, and then they'll play a bullpen game with you, and it's been their recipe for success over the last 10 years, and they've done a really good job with it.
2: Yeah, that they have, which makes it even more costly when you give them extra opportunities and outs. The manager talks about his lineup and the starting pitchers coming up. Later on, our minor league update spotlights the guy who was part of the All-Star festivities, and we hear from the bell of the ball. The ball, of course, being the pregame celebration in the Twins clubhouse yesterday. But before we go to break, the Twins did announce today they have signed all 21 players from this year's draft, including what is being reported a $9.5 million bonus for Von Lackey, the number 3 overall pick. Lackey's scheduled to be in town here on Friday when the team returns and starts a 6-game homestand. All right, now we're going to head to a break. Manager, around the corner here on your home for Twins baseball.
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2: 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Well, let's go to the manager's office, where earlier today, Chris caught up with the skipper.
3: We're here with Derek Shelton as the Twins take on the Cleveland Guardians. Twins trying to pick up a win here in this series. Bailey Ober gets the ball. And let's start right there. Bailey Ober was the first guy out of the gate. That was the ball game you guys won in Chicago. First couple of innings, he looked a little un-Bailey-like with his lack of command, but he certainly found it, and that has to be reassuring as he goes into this start.
5: Yeah, it is. I mean, I think he came out of the break, was a little rusty. I mean, we talked in the pregame about walks, and then he actually ended up walking some people. I think once he found the changeup, he kind of settled in a little bit, and just looking for him to build off the last three innings of the Chicago game.
3: The last three innings, he was really good, and he also found the ability to strike some guys out. Now, I know that's not always going to be his go-to, and also the ground ball double plays is not always going to be what he's built for. He's primarily a fly ball pitcher, but with his mix, does he have the ability to hunt those outs in those manners when necessary?
5: I think when his stuff gets, like we saw it the other day, I mean, it was really kind of a untraditional Bailey Ober start with, what, two double play balls and struck out five guys in a row, because it's usually more, as you pointed out, more fly ball based. I do think we see when his stuff, especially the changeup, gets locked in that he can get that swing and miss or that soft contact.
3: Ciccone starts for them. He hasn't thrown since you guys saw him at Target Field. It's been a while. He can be a little bit erratic. Is that part of the game plan going in?
5: 100%. We got to stay in the middle of the plate, make him throw the ball on the plate, and see where he's at. Because it has been such a long layoff, I mean, we don't know what the rust factor is going to be or the command factor is going to be. So early on, it's going to be important for us to make him bring the ball to the plate.
3: Lineup a little different today. Kreidler's going to get a day off, and Byron Buxton, obviously, coming back off the injury, you're not going to run him into the ground. So you get, I guess, the early season left side of your infield back.
5: Yeah, Brooksy goes back to short for the day with the way our roster is constructed, and then Royce stays at third because he was at third yesterday. Yeah, we knew when Buck came off that it was going to be 2 days, and then the off day. I mean, fortunately or unfortunately, the first game was a 7-inning game because of the way the game went, so it was almost kind of like a rehab game. But yeah, we knew that when one of the stipulations of Buck coming off was the fact that we were going to have to monitor the volume early on.
3: This is the type of question that probably demands an answer that's about 2 hours long, but Jose Ramirez rejoining their club, what does he mean to them?
5: I mean, he's one of the best players in the game. You know, it used to be a situation where it was the conversation was like, well, he's the best player you don't know about. That's not true. Everybody in baseball knows how talented this guy is. I mean, he is their best player, has been their best player. I was hoping he would wait until after our series to come back. We're going to have to see. I mean, no rehab games coming off a hamate. I mean, we obviously understand that because Jeffers, you know, had some rehab games and has a hamate and still having to deal with it. So it's going to be interesting to see where he's at, how he goes about it. But he's definitely a force in their lineup.
13: All right, that's Derek Shelton. Back to the studio.
2: Yeah, and I don't think so. But if you need a refresher course, Ramirez ranks in the top three among active players against the Twins in doubles, hits, runs, walks, home runs, and RBI. Thanks to Chris and Shelty. Coming up in the Menards pregame lineup card, Walker Jenkins talks about his experience at this year's Futures game. That's here on your home for Twins baseball.
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2: Joe Ryan, Byron Buxton, and Derek Shelton, not the only members of the Twins organization to participate in the All-Star festivities last week in Philadelphia. Top-ranked prospect Walker Jenkins was the organization's lone representative in the Futures game. He replaced Kalen Culpepper, who was injured. Jenkins went 0-for-2, but drew a pair of walks and scored a run in the AL's 6-1 win. Jenkins joined voice of the St. Paul Saints, Sean Aronson, in this week's minor league update to reflect back on his time in the city of brotherly love.
23: Sean Aronson, voice of the St. Paul Saints, here with Saints outfielder Walker Jenkins. Let's just talk about your experience at the Futures game. I know it was a great honor for you to go there, but what was it like when you actually got there and had the opportunity to play against some of the best young talent in the game?
24: Yeah, it's awesome. A great opportunity to go out there and play in a big league ballpark with a bunch of other great athletes.
23: Is there anything that kind of stands out from the weekend for you? Anything, whether it be on the field or guys that you got to meet, guys that you got to talk to?
24: I think it was just fun to see how guys went about their business, how they competed, talking mindset, whether it was going into at-bats from the outfield. So it was really cool to be around some of those guys.
23: Is there anything that you take away on a baseball level that you're like, hey, this guy did this or these guys went about it this way that you're going to take going forward?
24: Unfortunately, there wasn't really enough time to, I feel like, really see how guys worked off the field. And sometimes that's what I think you can take more away from than anything, because I think that translates to the on-field stuff. It's a pretty quick turnaround. You get in there, you know, we just went and did IO and on-field BP, and then let's play a game. But just seeing the intensity and the focus level and how those guys care about the game, I think that's what makes them really good, and it's why it was fun to compete with them.
1: I know you've been to Major League ballparks before. How many have you actually played in before this one?
24: Not a whole lot. It's been a couple, but Philly was really cool. Philly was an awesome spot to be.
1: Everyone always says when you eventually get to the big leagues, don't look at the third deck. Like, that's always the rule of thumb because, you know, it's bigger, it's larger. What did you learn from playing in a Major League ballpark that when you actually get the opportunity on a regular basis that you might be able to take away from this experience?
24: I think it's the biggest thing I noticed was the noise. And it's kind of crazy because we probably only had half the stadium filled up. But you have to be a lot louder, whether it was in the outfield or you're trying to communicate. It gets a lot louder in those stadiums. So being able to communicate on fly balls and talking about positioning, that was something you have to be louder and understand, like, you know, there's a lot of noise here.
1: Any former, current big leaguers that were there that you had the opportunity to talk to, or any guys that you were looking forward to meeting that you got to?
24: Same thing. I was surprised. I didn't get to pick guys' brains nearly as much as I had anticipated or wanted to. You know, Billy Wagner was one of the pitching coaches for my staff, and it was kind of awesome just to see him and hear him talk. And then, you know, I'm running back in the dugout, and Ken Griffey was there taking pictures. It's kind of surreal. It's cool to see some of these guys that have been so good at the game for so long. So
1: you've worked so hard, and your talent is, I mean, talked about, you know, by everybody. Was this a good, you know, validation for you and the hard work you've put in and the talent that you have that you got the opportunity that they asked you to play in this game?
24: I mean, I think it is awesome at the end of the day, like as cool as it is, like, you know, that's not the ultimate goal, is not to go play in the futures game and in minor league baseball. You know, you want to go and compete at the highest level. But I am so thankful to have that opportunity and to be able to do it.
1: And finally, I know some guys say at the beginning of the season they don't have, I don't know, stats or anything that they're trying to accomplish. But we're about 2/3 of the way through the year. Do you have a goal now within the next 2 months? I mean, is it major league or bust, or do you not think that way at all?
24: I try not to think that way. You know, obviously you want to, like I said, you want to play in the big leagues. I think that's everyone's goal here. And stat-wise, I try not to get caught up with that. I try to go out and be more performance-oriented when it comes to, like, the process I'm trying to carry out, you know, because there's a lot of times I hit balls hard or put really good at bats together and don't have anything to show for it. And a lot of times I think when I get caught up in the statistics or going to the next level, that's when things can crumble a little bit and you can get out of yourself. So I try to stay very process oriented and going up and taking good at bats, playing good defense and doing things the right way.
1: That's Walker Jenkins, outfielder for the St. Paul Saints. You can catch him and the rest of the St. Paul Saints at CHS Field all week long. Back to you guys in the studio.
2: Yeah, Jenkins is the 44th twin to be named the Futures game. 42 of those guys have reached the majors. The two that have not yet, Walker Jenkins and Kalen Culpepper, two individuals we hope will make their mark on the Twins here in the future. Thanks to Sean and Walker. Coming up on the Menards pregame lineup card, a former two-time Futures game participant looks back on what is now a 10-year big league career. That's next here in your home for Twins baseball.
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2: It's been a pretty unique trifecta for the Twins this season. Three guys on the team reaching 10 years of service time in the majors. First Byron Buxton, then Taylor Rogers, and yesterday Josh Bell. Bell joining the club is the focus of today's storyline. Selected by the Pirates in the second round of the 2011 draft, Bell debuted on July 8th of 2016 with the Bucks, picking up a pinch hit off of Jake Arrieta of the Cubs and scoring what turned out to be the winning run. A decade and six organizations later, Bell reached that other milestone, the 10-year club, and he was touched by yesterday's pregame clubhouse celebration.
5: Yeah, it was great. You know, something I won't forget. Cool that my family was here too to, you know, receive all the gifts with me and kind of reminisce on some of the highlights of my career.
2: Yeah, a low light, unfortunately. Bell suffered a knee injury, which wiped out most of his first season of pro ball back in 2012. But he was able to return from that and stay relatively healthy since. Durability is important to reaching the 10-year mark, but Bell points out to a couple other keys.
5: The ability to refine my craft every day, the ability to compete against the best in the world on a day-in, day-out basis. You know, it's tough. It's not always easy, but just the competition and the, you know, ability to play the game that I've loved my whole life, day in, day out, it's definitely special.
2: Yeah, something else that's special, the excitement for every aspect of being a ball player is as strong today as it was on day one.
5: I don't think we ever lose that, no matter how many games we play. It's always exciting. You always kind of get chills in certain moments, especially, you know, just taking in the Star Spangled Banner every night. I always get the same chills, but you know, it's cool, you know, guys for the first time going to Wrigley and Fenway and, you know, asking where I can eat. And I'm like, well, man, I've been here for so many times. Like, what kind of cuisine are you going for? But, yeah, it's definitely fun kind of showing them the ropes, you know, experiencing first with them and just looking back at my career and kind of remembering when I was in their shoes.
2: Taylor Rogers was in Josh's shoes back in April when Raj hit the 10-year plateau. The magnitude of that moment actually caught Taylor by surprise.
9: You know, I was kind of downplaying it in my head before that day came, just because I was like, you know, it's a cool milestone, but it doesn't really change a whole lot, grand scheme of things. And then when that day came, and you get kind of an outpouring of support and everybody acknowledging it, and you kind of realize what kind of impact it actually is. And when you say it's 7% of every major leaguer that's ever played, that's really darn cool. And you think about all the things you go through in just a summer, like in one season, and then you think about putting 10 of them onto that, the ups, the downs, the in-between, stuff happening outside of the field, still happening at home, and you can put that aside and still produce. You know, I think that's one of the things that JB will kind of look back on and appreciate.
2: One thing Rogers really appreciates is the impact and role Bell has had on this year's team.
9: A lot of Joe Mauer attributes there, where it's like a lead by example type of thing. He's not going to rah-rah you. He's not going to, like, sit you down and have a conversation with you side, you know, face to face. But you're just going to watch him lead by example, and then you're going to pick up things from him that way. And he just does such a great job of being himself and showing leadership without even really trying.
2: The leadership role is one Bell has not shied away from, as he sees it basically as paying it forward.
5: You know, I've had a lot of mentors in my career, and, you know, whenever people ask me, I just try to channel them. You know, David Freese, Andrew McCutchen, you know, Francisco Cervelli, guys that, you know, took me under their wing when I was a rookie. And looking back now, it feels like, you know, ages ago, but these are guys that, you know, I can reach out now to, and they're like, yeah, I'm still watching, JB, keep going, you know. So it's cool, and yeah, I embrace it. It's cool looking around the clubhouse and being one of the older guys now, and knowing that I've got a lot more games under my belt, but hopefully the guys that are younger than me will get there one day.
2: Now, as recently as last year, Bell wasn't sure he would make the 10-year mark as he was struggling and thought it may be over, but he had a good finish to the campaign and parlayed that into his chance here with the Twins, and now a member of one of the game's very select fraternities. Congratulations to Josh. That is our Twins storyline, and that's a wrap for the Menards pregame lineup card. Game 3 against Cleveland here, coming up on your home for Twins baseball.
10: It's time for a Twins player profile.
11: Hello, this is Taylor Rogers. What was your first welcome to the show moment? It was probably seeing Joe Mauer in the clubhouse. And what did you name your first car? Shared a Toyota T100 with my brother. It was white and slow as all heck, and so we called it White Lightning. What is your go-to cheat meal? Any dessert at Manny's Steakhouse. What's the most embarrassing moment from your baseball career? My rookie year is backing up home plate in Kansas City, and I went too far and tripped over the little rotating scoreboard there behind home plate. And the ball got by the catcher, and the camera showed me just laying on the ground as the ball was rolling by. What game show do you think you could win, and why? I probably win The Bachelor. I don't need to explain why. Thank you. Goodbye. This has been Taylor Rogers.
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28: This is manager Derek Shelton. The lineup card is completed, my guys are ready, and it's time for Twins Baseball.
27: This ball crushed. Face of the wall, and see you later. Home run. Ryan Jeffers with a three-run shot to left center.
29: Back track. Out of here. Luke Keyshaw's first of the year.
27: Swung on a miss. He struck him out. That's number 10 for Taj Bradley. Bradley has been brilliant.
29: It's that ball high in the air. Right field might have a chance. Get up. Get up and out of here. Josh Bell's third of the year.
27: Swung on and pulled to the right side. Blue. For a base hit, Brooks Lee, how about it? And it's 3-1 Minnesota Twins.
28: Twins Baseball is brought to you by Target, proud partner of the Minnesota Twins. Now let's head live to the ballpark.
27: Well, good evening and welcome to beautiful downtown Cleveland, Ohio and Progressive Field. Chris Atterbury alongside Glenn Perkins as the Twins tangle with the Guardians. Game 3 of a four-game series. Twins have dropped four straight games since Bailey Ober and the Twins defeated the Cubs at Wrigley Field in the first game out of the All-Star break, trying to avoid matching a season-high losing streak of five in a row here tonight in Cleveland. Ober's on the mound once again. He'll be opposed by Slade Ciccone. The right-hander's 4-6 on the year, and Ciccone has not pitched since the Twins roughed him up for three runs on six hits over just 3 2/3 innings at Target Field way back on July 8th. We'll see if they can take advantage of that layoff. And Ciccone, meanwhile, will try to figure out how to keep a Twins offense down, an offense that will be without the likes of Byron Buxton and Ryan Jeffers in tonight's contest. Glenn Perkins will tell you exactly how manager Derek Shelton filled out his lineup card. We've got your national anthem, and we've got first pitch from Progressive all coming up on your home for Twins baseball.
1: Hey, Twins fans, this is Byron Buxton. First pitch is coming next.
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2: Welcome back to Progressive Field in downtown Cleveland, Ohio. For game three of this four-game series, the Twins will send Bailey Ober to the mound. The right-hander is 7-3 with a 4.32 ERA, making his second start since the All-Star break. And for the Cleveland Guardians, it's a right-hander, Slade Ciccone, 4-6 with a 4.55 ERA. Get you the rest of the lineups in just a moment. But first, here's Joe Rittinger with tonight's national anthem.

0: take a look at the lineups. First for the visiting Minnesota Twins with a record of 49-53. Leading off playing left field is Trevor Larnach. Brooks Lee is at shortstop tonight. He's batting second. Cody Clemens bats third. He plays second. Designated hitter Josh Bell is the Twins cleanup hitter, brought to you by Marzin, your hometown cleaning team, keeping Target Field a world-class facility for 17 years and running. Thank you, Marzin. Royce Lewis bats fifth. He's at third base. At first base, batting sixth, is Victor Caratini. Alan Roden's in right field and batting seventh. Luke Keyshaw is playing center field and batting eighth. And rounding out the Twins lineup, doing the catching, is Alex Jackson. He'll catch Bailey Ober here this evening. And for the Cleveland Guardians, with a record of 54-48 in left field, batting leadoff is Stephen Kwan. Jose Ramirez back in the lineup for the first time since June 14th. He's playing third base and batting second. Chase DeLauder is the designated hitter. He bats third. Shortstop Brian Rocchio bats fourth. Playing second base, batting fifth, is Travis Bazzana. Kyle Manzardo bats sixth and plays first base. And Daniel Schneeman is out in right field, batting seventh. Behind the plate is Patrick Bailey, batting eighth. And then Petey Halpin rounds out the Guardians lineup. He's in center field and warming up on the mound right now. Big right-hander Slade Ciccone.
1: Willie Traynor is tasked with calling balls and strikes. Charlie Ramos at first. David Rackley at second base. Nestor Seha, the umpire, at third. 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Toyota, let's go places. Twins trying to go to the winner's circle. Haven't been there since Friday in Chicago. They've lost four straight, trying to avoid matching a season high with a fifth straight loss. Trevor Larnach, first order of business, facing Slade Ciccone. Big right-hander, broad shoulders, delivers, and he delivers for a strike, and the count is 0-1. Ciccone squares off. His foot's in the middle of the pitching rubber. Then he closes off with his front leg, shows his numbers to the first base dugout, and peeks

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2: Cutter, sinker. Do a little quick math. Well, it's 72% of the time.
3: 2-1 is rocketed. Deep right field for Larnach. Larnach got a hold of one. That's at the wall and gone. Lead-off home run for Trevor Larnach. Larnach squares up Ciccone and blasts one into the Cleveland Knight, and it's 1-0 Minnesota. Well, that's a pretty swing from Trevor Larnach as he unloads to right with a leadoff homer. And the Twins have an early marker.
2: A sinker from Ciccone. And that one just stayed out over the plate. I think he was trying to get that down and away, get Larnach to roll over, and left that ball up flat. Larnach hammered it.
3: That's a good-looking swing from Larnach, and now it's Brooks Lee's turn back up in the number two spot in the order tonight, playing shortstop. He's batting left-handed, and he takes a first pitch for a strike, and that was a first-pitch curveball. So all this talk about the triangle, the fastball doom, and it's a couple of curveballs early here for Ciccone. No balls and a strike to Brooks, and Lee taps one foul. That was a changeup, and the count is 0-2.
2: It's 29% four-seamers to lefties, and then the cutter quarter of the time. Curveball sinker about equal, and I think we'll see more curveballs from Ciccone to the lefties early in counts when he's trying to steal a strike.
3: And the changeup just goes with the fact that Brooks has seen a billion changeups this year, doesn't it? That's just a pitch you're going to maybe use more against Lee than you would typically as a pitch down and away, 1-2, because Brooks Lee is hunting fastballs. He wants to see velocity.
2: And I think that might be somewhat of a specific pitch for Brooks in his want to hit the fastball.
3: One ball and two strikes. Swung on and fouled away a little late to that four-seamer, and the count stays 1-2. So he started in with a curveball changeup, then sinker down and away. That four-seam was up off the plate, and Brooks was just late to it. Lead-off home run from Trevor Larnach to get his started. Pitch on the way, and Brooks swings through a breaking ball in the dirt. It gets away from the catcher. Bailey squibs out towards the mound. Bailey picks it up and throws out a hustling Lee. It's a strikeout with a 2-3 putout. And again, Brooks succumbing to that hard breaking ball down and in.
2: And frustrated after he touched first base there. He's late on that fastball because he wants to give himself time. And so he's okay being late on the fastball to not swing at that breaking ball in the dirt. And that's why he's so frustrated, because he swung at the one pitch that he didn't want to swing at.
3: So Clemens will try his luck now. Another left-handed bat. Switch hitting Bell is on deck. So four straight lefties to start the game. Larnach christened it with a home run to right field on the third pitch of the game. Pardon me, the fourth pitch of the game. Clemens taking, and he takes high. One ball, no strikes. Four-seam fastball for Cody. Couple of knocks last night against the lefty. Sunny night here in Cleveland. Temperature mid-70s as Clemens pops up. Left side of the diamond. Ramirez is there. Rocchio says, "I'll handle this one." He catches it on the back of the infield dirt, and there are two away for Bell. Twins got a first inning home run from Jeffers yesterday. That was a two-out solo shot. They get a home run from Larnach to open this inning. This is the ninth meeting between these two clubs this season. They've split the first eight right down the middle, four wins apiece, and the Twins now with that Larnach blast, only five home runs against Cleveland pitching in these nine games. Bell taps one foul near the Guardians dugout, third base side, 0-1. By contrast, the Guardians have gone homer happy against the Twins. Not just their seven-homer game on Monday. They had six homers in that three-game set at Target Field. 0-1 hit well to left field for Josh Bell. That's going to spin Kwan around. He's at the base of the wall. He makes the catch just in front of that 20-foot-high barricade. Well struck for Bell, but an opposite field line drive out, and the inning comes to a close. It started off with a bang. Solo home run for Trevor Larnach, his eighth of the year. And the Twins have staked Bailey over to a 1-0 lead here in Cleveland.

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0: Well, Caleb Durbin's on target. Earlier today, the Red Sox third baseman, 2-for-4, drove in two. The Red Sox beat the Orioles 6-3. Boston has won 15 straight. That ties a team record they set 1946, straight out of World War II with Ted Williams just back on the diamond. It's brought to you by Target, proud partner of the Twins. They are playing again tonight, doubleheader necessitated by yesterday's cancellation, and they have a chance to win their 16th straight game. The Red Sox making some noise, causing a ruckus there in the American League East, and I think, Perk, even when they were down, with their pitching, you knew they were always going to have a chance, and that's what's carried them. They have stockpiled a whole bunch of really good pitching.
1: They also weren't scoring runs. The offense really wasn't doing much. I know today they scored a bunch in the first inning, got out to an early lead. And
0: they were worried about run scoring. They left Fort Myers. And Danny and I looked at each other and said, why are people worried about this offense? Look at Trevor Story and Duran and Willie Abreu and Rafaela. I was like, these guys can thump. And they have finally picked it up, and they are rolling right along.
1: They woke up.
0: Well, here's Stephen Kwan. He woke up in July, hitting 400 this month, and his first pitch is high from Bailey Ober, one ball, no strikes. Kwan was limping along, having the worst year of his career. He was down at the number 9 spot in the order, and then the light flipped as the calendar went to July, as he takes a strike 1-1. In July, hitting 400, 10 walks and only 3 strikeouts. And, you know, Kwan, maybe he felt a little extra pressure when Ramirez went out as he lines this one right to Clemens, and Clemens grabs it. Hit it right on the snout, but right at Cody for a line drive out. And here's a well-deserved round of applause for Jose Ramirez. Jose hasn't played since June 14th. Hamate grown in his left hand. Now, he broke the hamate bone in his right hand earlier in his career. No rehab. He just simply pronounced himself ready to go. And when you're Jose Ramirez, that is good enough for me. One of the all-timers. And Ramirez takes the first pitch in 1-0. His 33rd plate appearance against Bailey Ober. Bailey Ober has faced Jose Ramirez more than any other opponent in his career. He breaks a tie with this at-bat with Sal Perez. And a pitch high, it's 2-0.
1: And with Jose coming back without a rehab assignment, all of the people that we've talked to, nobody's surprised that he just, I'm ready to go. Get me back in there. Get me in the lineup.
0: 2-0 pitch, and that's ducked for, I think, did he call that a strike? He did.
1: The first pitch was a strike as well.
0: Two, so it's 1-2. I got the Willie Trainer half strike call going. So it's one ball and two strikes to Jose. This one definitely low, 2-2. When all is said and done, nobody will ever wear number 11 in Cleveland again. He is going to be there with the likes of Feller and Tomei, Dobie, Boudreau. As this one hit to right field, Roden coming on, it's a base hit because, of course, it is. Jose Ramirez like he never left. Line drive to right for Jose Ramirez. What a play. Cleveland, to their credit, without Jose Ramirez, and remember, the same day that he was injured, they lost Chase Delano to a broken rib and Angel Martinez, who is still out. Without Ramirez, Cleveland 15-15. They were six games over 500, I should say, and tied for first when he got injured. And they're 6 games over and tied for first tonight as Delano takes low 1-0. That's a great job on the part of the rest of this club. Kind of just hold and serve until Jose could get back and give him a little juice.
1: Yeah, and I think that's best case scenario. Just try to play 500 baseball, try to keep the season alive until he's able to come back and be a factor.
0: 1-0 fouled away in the count 1-1. Ramirez, at the time he was injured, was leading the league in stolen bases. And I don't I think to paraphrase the old Stelly line, that hamate's a long way from his legs.
1: Well,
0: so I wouldn't be surprised if he was looking to move.
1: He's timing up Bailey Over. Hard jab step there on that pitch.
0: One ball, one strike, not going, and DeLauder takes low, 2-1. Ramirez is such an icon here, but he's also so instrumental in these young Guardians hitters. In spring training, he walked up to Travis Pezzana, and he tapped him on the chest. First day of camp, and he said, "I've seen you hit. I think you can help us now." And then he turned around and walked away. And Pezzana was like, "Whoa, was that Jose Ramirez? Does he think I can help us now?"
1: And then Pezzana made the team.
0: Pezzana went out and proved him right. Throw over to first base, and Jose dives back in. Now he used the bare right hand. He's got the oven mitt safely buffeting that left hand where he broke the hamate bone. He's out 6 weeks. He's timing him up, doesn't go, and DeLauder steps into one and piles it high in the air to left field for Larna. Trevor back into the shadows of the wall, makes the catch. Ramirez is tagging. He's headed to second base, and he'll advance 90 feet on a fly ball to left. Larnick wasn't lollygagging, but his throw was just off the line to Clemens at second base, and that's, to me, a classic Jose Ramirez play. There aren't many guys who have the wherewithal to realize, you know what, I can get 90 feet here with the second out being recorded in left field.
1: And Trevor Larnick got behind that baseball as if there was a runner taking up to go home. He knew that Jose Ramirez was going to go there, got himself in great position, made the throw. Didn't matter where the throw was going to be. Jose Ramirez beat that ball.
0: Now Rocchio, who takes a ball, 1-0. Rocchio's had a great offensive year. Just 2-for-18 career against Ober. Ramirez being held at short by Lee. He loves to steal third. The pitch taken in off the plate, 2-0. Oh, no, pardon me, that's a strike called two. I'm just going to have to wait till they put it on the board because Willie Trainer's got me all twisted up. 1-0 Twins, two outs. Ramirez imposing his will at second base. Bailey checks him out of the plate. Down and in for a ball, 2-1. You watch Ramirez do that on that tag and you think, why don't more players do that? Know their own ballpark, know when they can advance, because every 90 feet is so precious. You'll see it occasionally at Target Field on balls to center field, deep enough to know you can get there. 2-1, big secondary lead. The pitch was a ball. It's 3-1 to Rocchio.
1: There's not many guys that are going to try to advance on a fly ball basically to straightaway left field.
0: And yet, as you said, they knew he was going to do it, and he still was able to do it.
1: Yeah.
0: Pitch for a strike, and the count full 3-2.
1: But everything he does is right under your nose because you know that he's on base. You're focusing on him as much as you're focusing on anything else. And so he does it right in plain sight. He's not hiding anything. It's not a surprise. He's just going to do it.
0: 3-2 pulled high in the air to deep right field for Rocchio. If it's fair, it's gone, and that ball is a foul ball. A foul ball up into the stand-up drink rail section there in the corner. Rocchio was just out in front. That ball was middle. And Rocchio very nearly had yet another home run against the Twins, and it was very nearly yet another two-out first-inning home run against the Twins. Is this screaming for a changeup now?
1: It was back-to-back changeups for a called strike, and then that one there, another changeup. I'm thinking that it wouldn't surprise me if he went back to another one.
0: Here it comes, swung on and pulled foul over the Twins' dugout. It was a changeup. Rocchio way out in front of that one. So he's got fastball bat speed right now. Runner at second base. 1-0 Twins. Come on, Bales. This is what we talked about, two-strike execution, and the pitch is fouled down off the foot of Rocchio. 20 pitches now in the opening inning for Bailey Over. 8 of them to Rocchio. 10 for 31 against the Twins with 8 RBI this year. Can Ober find a finishing pitch and leave Ramirez at second? Here's the 3-2. Swung on and flared into shallow left field. That's going to drop for a hit. Ramirez is going to score, and we've got a 1-1 ball game. Same as it ever was for the Minnesota Twins post-All-Star break. It's a two-out, two-strike hit here in the opening inning to play Jose Ramirez. And how important now is that 90 feet that Jose Ramirez picked up on a routine fly ball to left?
1: We see him manufacture runs essentially by himself so often. And had an at-bat in over a month. Dumps one into right field, tags up on a ball to straightaway left, and scores on a little cue shot down the left field line.
0: Now it's Bazzana's turn, and Bazzana takes a first pitch for a strike. Again, two-strike hitting, and it wasn't a rocket. Just a little flare off the end of the bat into shallow left field, but the Twins have not solved Rocchio all year long. 1-1 our score. Throw over to first base. Rocchio dives back in. And again, all the credit in the world to Jose Ramirez. He comes back and just creates offense for this Guardians team. Need to get off the field here. Rocchio bluffs and Bazzana pops it up. This should do it. Lewis in from third. Ober just standing there. It's Royce's ball. He makes the catch and the inning is done. But another two-out first inning run against the Twins here on this road trip. 1-1 our score. We've played one full inning of baseball. Twins try to regain the lead next on your home for Twins baseball.
2: 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News Talk 830 WCCO.
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0: Bryce Lewis leads off for Minnesota, top of the second, 1-1 our score. First pitch from Ciccone is fouled straight back. Royce had a pretty good rip at it. And that was a sinker. And that sinker from Ciccone, it's on the inner half of the plate. That's where Royce likes the ball. Just missed that one. He fouled it straight back. 0-1. That's down and away where Royce sees so much traffic. One ball, one strike. Chris and Perk with you from sunny Cleveland, Ohio. Shadows draped across Progressive Field. We're in the top of two. Ciccone delivers and a ground ball, third base. Ramirez up with it. Throws to first. He gets his man. And Lewis retired. One away for Victor Caratini. Lead-off home run for Larnach, his eighth of the year. Just continuing his stretch of just punishing line drives to right center. And then a Jose Ramirez special, single, tag up on a fly ball out number two to left, and then score on a little flare to left field. Caratini at first base again today. Jackson catching, and Vic takes strike one. Again, Jeffers who had his hamate injury about 2 weeks before Ramirez's hamate, not going to be playing a lot of back-to-back games, especially behind the plate, as a pitch fouled straight back 0-2. And Ramirez, likewise, won't be playing every day like he typically would. There's a lot going on in that hand, and there's nothing you can do in baseball that doesn't affect the hand.
1: I'll believe that Jose Ramirez isn't going to play every day when he doesn't play every day. I just don't.
0: You don't believe it?
1: I don't buy it.
0: Ciccone summoning Bailey out for a mound visit. They want to get on the same page.
1: I can envision Stephen Vogt bringing Jose Ramirez into his office or talking to him during BP. Hey, we got to get you a day tomorrow. And Jose says, no. No, you don't. I'm good.
0: I'll let you know.
1: Yeah,
0: when
1: I'll believe it when I see it.
0: No balls and two strikes to Caratini. Ciccone delivers. And check swing, he got him on a sword. So whatever they talked about, they picked the right pitch because that curveball was nasty. And just like Brooks Lee struck out on that two-strike hard curveball down and in, so too does Victor Caratini. Here's Roden. So pattern developing here for Ciccone. You have to respect the three different fastballs, but that breaking ball, a put-away weapon. Five in a row retired as Roden hovers out and takes a strike on the outside corner, 0-1. I think you and I both excited to see consistent at-bats for Alan Roden. Very impressed with him defensively. And he's always hit. He looks at a pitch down and in. That's the curveball. It's 1-1.
1: He's really good with the glove. Great jumps. Instincts in the outfield. Got a cannon. And I've liked his plate appearance. He's a smart hitter. He's a smart dude. Very cerebral hitter. And I just, yeah, give him a chance. Let him run and see what he can do.
0: 1-1 pulled sharply to first. Eaten up by Manzardo. It flips over to second. Picked up there by Bazzana. The throwback to first base is not in time. Guardians thinking about a challenge. Manzardo made a meal of it on a hard ground ball to first base. It was hit about 99 off the bat, and Manzardo just played it into a goofy carom for Bazzana. And the Twins will have a two-out base runner.
1: Yeah, big second hop.
0: What was that cutter? It was down and in.
1: And not sure. That ball hit Manzardo in the knee. Put your glove there.
0: See if Keyshaw can take advantage. Whipsaws a foul ball down near the Gatorade cooler in the far end of the Guardians dugout. And the count is 0-1. So that's an error charge to Manzardo. I will say this. We talk often about official scores. It's usually not in a glowing light if you're mentioning their name. But the official score here is fantastic. Decisive, quick. As this ball popped up, back of first base, Manzardo chasing, long run for Bazzana, and Manzardo short arms it, and it drops for a foul ball, strike two, a new life for Luke Keyshaw. Somewhere Kent Herbeck would be shaking his head in disgust. He would have had that one in his back pocket. Manzardo just looked awkward. I don't think he ever saw it. I'm not sure if the sun ended up factoring in, but not a real hot pursuit of that pop-up into foul ground.
1: I do think the sun played a factor in that ball. Manzardo at first base is in the shade, and that sun right over the top of the third base side.
0: Also got stuck in first gear there.
1: He awning, never, and I don't know.
0: He never hit the clutch.
1: Does he have another gear?
0: 0-2 is down and away. One ball, two strikes. I'm just saying, if Glenn Perkins is pitching and gets that pop-up, and it still has to keep throwing pitches.
1: Justin Morneau is making that catch.
0: Ball and two strikes. See if the Twins again can take advantage of Manzardo. A couple of plays he didn't make. Pitch in and the count 2-2. Grady Sizemore, a hand on the shoulder of Roden. Grady, a legend here in Cleveland, still beloved. A bunch of Sizemore jerseys on the concourse last night, again today. Slide step to the plate, ground ball towards third, foul ball picked up by Ramirez, who whips it over to first anyway. It was a foul ball. Keyshaw would have beaten it by half a step. The only two guys on the field who kept playing were Jose Ramirez and Luke Keyshaw.
1: So there's no way that Jose didn't know that that ball was foul, A, where he fielded it, and then B, he's got the umpire right behind him telling him foul ball. I think he just wanted to try to make that play.
0: I was going to say the two guys who still played it out, completely in keeping with the personalities of both of those guys,
1: yeah,
0: to keep playing it out at full speed.
1: Yep.
0: And you love that about both of them, Ramirez and Keyshaw. Two balls and two strikes. We've talked with Derek Shelton. He really complimented the Guardians in terms of how they control the running game with both their staff and their catchers. And you can see Ciccone, he slide steps right down the hill. Doesn't pick up much at all. And he gets a called strike three there on Luke Keyshaw. Boy, Keyshaw didn't believe it, but it rung him up with the inside corner, and that's going to be the end of the inning. So no runs, no hits. There was an error and a man left. We played one and a half. It's still a 1-1 score on your home for Twins baseball.
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0: Cal Manjardo digs in from the left side, watches a first pitch for a strike, and the count is 0-1. Bottom of the second. Manjardo came off the bench yesterday, went 0-2. He has been struggling the last month or so as a pitch down 1-1. Now, he may have been struggling, but this Cleveland offense, which statistically has been the weakest in the American League this year, they have turned up the heat in July. There's a big swing and miss by Manjardo, and it's 1-2. You know, in June, not a great month. Their OPS was last in the American League, and they had a 218 average, 628 OPS. In July, they're hitting 262 with a 773 OPS as a group. And Manjardo blasts this one to right center field. Roden chasing after it along with Keyshaw. Keyshaw picks it up on the warning track. And Manjardo just now getting into second base. It'll be a leadoff double. So Manjardo lines one to the gap in right center field. A double. Hit that one off a four-seam fastball from Bailey Ober that was just up above the zone. And Manjardo was able to get on top of it. So leadoff two-base hit. Manjardo in scoring position. Here's Schneeman. Schneeman has loved facing Bailey Ober. 5-for-11 with a homer off of Bailey. Brooks Lee in behind the runner at second. Royce on the grass at third. And this one fouled away by the lefty Schneeman. It's 0-1. Big hole at shortstop. Schneeman can spray it around. Quality utility guy. He's playing right field today. Played a bunch of third when Ramirez was out. He'll play center. He'll play second. The pitch. Down and in. Taken. One ball, one strike. Get you an ID here momentarily. 1-1 our score. Trying to keep it that way. Ober on the mound. Twins looking to snap a four-game losing streak. Long hold and the pitch. Swung on and lined in the air, left center field, deepest part of the park for Keyshaw, makes the catch. Manzardo will tag, and he will advance to third base. Line drive out to center. Manzardo, good base running, heads to third. And before Bailey bats, 10 seconds for station identification on your home for Twins baseball.
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0: Well, Bailey was part of that barrage on Monday night against Joe Ryan. He had four hits in the ballgame. Hits here with the infield in. And Bailey takes a pitch down and in, one ball, no strikes. Bottom part of the order, we had highlighted some of their lack of production, and then they all just went bonkers.
1: Don't say we.
0: Oh, is that how it's going to be? Jumping right off of that ship. One ball, no strikes. Over delivers, line drive, base hit right field, and Patrick Bailey is Babe Ruth against the Minnesota Twins. It's 2-1 Guardians. Bailey knocks in another one, and the Guardians have the lead.
1: Ober's leaving some balls off. A changeup there. Jackson set up down and away. That one floats back over the middle, ends up in between middle and middle down at 82.
0: Bailey's not going to miss that. Now the bottom of the order, Halpin. Halpin takes a ball, one ball, no strikes. It's good team baseball cashing in that leadoff double. And again, credit Manzardo tagging on the deep fly ball to center. And now Jackson out to the mound to talk with Bailey Ober as they want to get squared away on what to do with Petey Halpin. Bailey for the year is a sub-200 hitter. That was with San Francisco and then also since coming over here to Cleveland, and he, again, has driven in just 18 runs. Bailey against the Minnesota Twins, before that hit, hitting .357 with an OPS of 1,200. Two home runs and three RBI.
1: Babe Ruth isn't a far-off guy.
0: Yeah, that's pretty close. Well, Babe Ruth didn't switch hit, Perk. So it's like a switch hitting Babe Ruth. One ball, no strikes. We'll see if the conversation has engendered an out pitch for Bailey Ober. The pitch is taken for a strike and the count 1-1. Bailey at first, Caratini holds him. Sandy Alomar Jr. comes over to whisper in his ear. That's a lot of catching information right there in one small little area. There's the 1-1. Change missed wide. 2-1. Guardians lead it 2-1. And again, the way they play, a 2-1 lead feels like a 4-run lead, especially as you get later into the ballgame. They put so much pressure on you. It's a swinging foul tip, 2-2. Perk, just by how they play and knowing who's available in that bullpen, because you start counting outs. You start thinking, oh, it's 2-1, no big deal. Oh, wait, if it's 2-1 in the seventh, if it's 2-1 in the eighth, you know, our goose is cooked.
1: The game feels shorter when you're playing against a team that has a bullpen like the Guardians do.
0: 2-2 is wide, 3-2. And it's not just a bullpen that strikes everybody out, though Cade Smith can certainly do that. It's a Guardians team that catches the ball, they make all the plays, and they just scratch and they claw. They have quite an identity. They lean into it. They know who they are. As the runner goes from first and the pitch is fouled away and the count stays at 3-2.
1: And at the plate, not a ton of swing and miss. Long at-bats, foul balls. And even here, got a catcher on first base. Patrick Bailey doesn't run well. It's a 3-2 count, one out. They're running in this situation, getting movement, forcing action.
0: There goes the runner again, and the pitch is pulled fouled on the right field line. They're trying to avoid double plays, of course, because if you can keep the inning alive with Quan and Ramirez, here we go.
1: And it's trying to stay out of a double play while at the same time, Patrick Bailey's a guy that on a lot of base hits, he's not going to go first to third. In this situation, if Halpin lands a ball in the outfield somewhere, Patrick Bailey's going to be standing on third base.
0: And if you get your shortstop moving to cover the bag, you're opening up more holes. This time a throw over after Bailey was running twice. Ober throws over at him. Bailey Ober, Patrick Bailey. Double Bailey situation. Long set for Ober. Two strikes again have been the problem for Twins pitchers since the All-Star break. And this ball hit in the air center field. Bailey was running, gets about three-quarters of the way to second. Keyshaw catches it, and Bailey has to retreat back to first. So fly ball out to center. Patrick Bailey still aboard at first, and Kwan will have a chance to bat. And this is one of those spots where, obviously, Kwan is a problem in his own right. But as a pitcher, Glenn, you are keenly aware when Jose Ramirez moves into the on-deck circle, right?
1: You always know where he's at. You always know where you're at in the lineup, and you certainly have part of your brain thinking about where is Jose Ramirez, when's he going to hit, and he's right in Bailey Ober's line of sight right now.
0: Bailey hoping to take care of Kwan. First pitch is a changeup wide. One ball, no strikes. Kwan hit a rope out to second base. Clemens caught it for a three-pitch out to open the game. Guardians up 2-1. Pitch delivered, and it's down and in. Ober's thrown a ton of pitches already. 23 pitches in the first. He's already thrown 19 pitches here in the second. Kreidler near the bag at second. Clemens straight away, sun in his eyes. Caratini holds the runner. And Kwan takes a pitch for a strike on the inside corner. It's 2-1. Needed that one. Kwan with his feet so close together, right in the back corner of the batter's box. And the pitch swung on and pulled toward second again, this time over the head of Clemens and into the gap for a base hit. Bailey will go first to third. The inning will extend, and Jose Ramirez will have a chance to hit with Guardians at first and third and two out here in the second inning.
1: Just out of the reach of Cody. And he was close enough to that one that Kwan hesitated out of the batter's box. I think he thought that Cody was going to catch that ball.
0: Just a nice, simple little line drive to right field for Kwan on a pitch that was down and in. And now here's Ramirez. 321 career hitter against Ober. He singled in the first. He's been out since June 14th. No rehab assignment. And the first pitch is down and in. One ball, no strikes. The hamate was in his left hand this time. That's his top hand batting here as a left-handed batter. But again, there's really no way to hit a baseball that doesn't impact your hands. The pitch swung on a little nubber. Squibbed towards third, a charge for Lewis. He can't pick it up with the bare hand. A run's going to score, and the Guardians lead it 3-1. A swinging bunt infield hit and an RBI for Jose Ramirez. And again, with two outs, the Twins can't get off the field.
1: Tough break for the Twins and Bailey Ober. He made a good pitch to Jose there. And just a number do-or-die play for Royce, and I don't think there was going to be a play at first either way.
0: Yeah, even if he picks it up, I think everybody's safe. And we said it the other day, I'll say it again right here. You've got Kwan at second and Ramirez at first. Ramirez right now looking over at Kwan. Don't sleep on a double steal. Even with DeLauder, one of their best hitters at the plate. That's a part of how they play. Not going, and DeLauder takes a pitch high, one ball, no strikes.
1: And conventional wisdom with two outs would say you're not going to do that. But I wouldn't be surprised either. They feel like they can get a jump on Bailey that they would go.
0: Big secondary lead for Kwan, and the pitch is taken wide. I think Jackson's going to challenge the call of ball.
17: The previous pitch was called a ball. The catcher's challenging.
0: This is going to stay a ball.
17: The call of ball is confirmed. Minnesota has one challenge remaining.
0: So 2-0 here. Maybe they let DeLauder rip, but Kwan had a big secondary lead. Lee is talking with him right now. Onus is on Brooks to keep him close. Royce is way off the bag at third. So it's a foot race, really, Kwan and Lewis. Kwan, big secondary lead, pitch wide, ball three, 3-0. Pitch second inning. Bailey made the great pitch to Ramirez, nothing to show for it. Swinging bunt goes for an infield single and an RBI. Now two on, two out, the pitch, 3-0, and that is a strike call. Boy, late strike call. And it's 3-1. Big pitch here for Ober. Twins down 3-1. The pitch swung on and fouled away down the third base line. And count now 3-2, and they will be running. Your ticket to summer awaits. Four tickets for just $40. Grab your friends and family. Head to Target Field because nothing says summer like a day at the ballpark. Soak up the sun. Cheer on the Twins. Four tickets, $40. Twins.com/ticket to summer. Beautiful summer night in Cleveland. Two on for the Guardians. They're running. The pitch is fouled away, and it stays full at 3-2. Nate Rosenhaus pops out to grab that one. Midwinter drummer. Matt Underwood's son is the Midwinter bass player, I found out. Matt does play-by-play on Guardians television. If you're in a metalcore, Midwinter, the band to check out. Here's the 3-2. Swung on and a little looper, shallow right field, going to be caught. Not going to clear the dirt. Going to be caught by Caratini right back on the deep infield skin in front of the grass. And over more soft contact to get out of the inning. But the Guardians scratch out two more runs against Bailey Ober in the second. It's 3-1 Cleveland. We'll check in with Gino next on your home for Twins baseball.
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0: 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Twins down 3-1. Need to keep the Guardians close as Jackson takes in one ball, no strikes. You cannot let Cleveland leak out away from you and put up a lead of 3-4 runs. You get into the middle late innings and you're cooked. That is how they play. The 1-0. Taken down and away. No, that's a strike. Boy, Willie Traynor has a chance to be a full-time guy next year. Speed that up. Yeah, speed up that strike call. One ball and one strike. Jackson getting the start behind the plate. And he watches a pitch up and in, 2-1. Ciccone fully encased in the shade now. Second base, first base, shortstop, all in sunshine. And the 2-1 crack down the left field line. That's a fair ball deep into the corner. Jackson takes the turn at first. Kwan peels it out of the corner. Strong throw from Kwan just offline and a hustling double by Alex Jackson. That away. Perfect response for the Minnesota Twins. Jackson into scoring position. Alex Jackson at second base, and Larnick, who homered in his first at-bat, will be the batter.
1: Sinker on the inner third of the plate, inside corner to Jackson. He turned on it. Expertly played from Kwan in the corner, but Alex Jackson, sneaky fast, beat that one into second with ease.
0: He was a top five draft choice, and he was an outfielder in the minor leagues initially. He can play some infield corner as well, as Larnick takes the first pitch for a strike. And what impresses me about a guy like Jackson, he's hitting pretty well. When you don't get regular at-bats and you can still figure out how to get some hits, I'm always so impressed by that. Without the regular maintenance.
1: And just don't get off the heater.
0: Pitch to Larnick. Here is just off the plate, 1-1. Mike Redmond used to talk about that, in particular when he would back up, say, a Pudge Rodriguez in Miami or, again, Joe.
1: And other people say that phrase. I learned that phrase from Mike Redmond. Never get off the heater. Yeah. When you don't play every day, you try to hit fastballs.
0: Swinging foul. Well, not a foul ball. It's a fair ball squibbed up the third base line. And Ramirez lets it go foul, and now it's a foul ball. Oh, it was fair for 88 feet, and Jose Ramirez wisely let that ball spin into foul territory, and he stole an infield hit from Larnick.
1: And when things aren't going your way, that's what happens. When things are going your way, that ball stays fair.
0: That was like an optical illusion when he hit it. I thought it was coming straight backwards, and it was spinning like a snooker ball out there into the grass.
1: And that ball rolled down the third baseline, what, a foot and a half, 2 feet fair the whole way. And then it caught the grass and spun foul just before the base.
0: Now getting back to Redmond, you know, he says he would play once a week, and it was always against, like, an ace. He said those guys never took a day off, you know, against the fifth starter.
1: Right.
0: As the 1-2 is delivered. And it bounces. That one gets away from Bailey over near the Twins' dugout. Jackson will go to third. That's a big 90 feet right there on a wild pitch. That's a huge run down there at third base with the Twins trailing 3-1. And now a runner at third with nobody out. And the onus is on Larnick to get him home. But he would say, hey, CC Sabathia is starting. Okay, Joe's going to get a day. It's going to be Clemens. Okay, Pudge is getting a day. And that's who Mike would get in his one start a week. That's why he was so proud of the year he hit 300. He said, I hit 300 playing once a week against only the best pitchers and with no foot speed.
1: I think that 2007 season, he hit over 350, didn't he?
0: He hit, yeah, really well. And he hit in the three spot as a pitch fouled up the first base line because Gardy said, hey, I'm not going to move everybody in the lineup. You'll hit where Joe hits.
1: Yeah. But yeah, Red, everything went to right field. He wanted it. He just looked for fastballs. He knew in a day game, tough pitcher, whatever it was, it's tough to time it up. And so he was going to stay on the fastball. I think that's what Jackson did there. Got a fastball in. It was a good pitch. But he's on the velocity, and so he's able to rip it down the line.
0: Runner at third, infield back. They're giving the run. And a breaking ball down and into Larnick. He took it 3-2. Great example of Larnick, you know, again, paying attention. Because what has Ciccone done to get strikeouts to first Lee and then Caratini? That hard breaking ball with two strikes down and in. And Larnick wasn't falling into that trap. Count now full at 3-2. Guardians will cede the run for the out. And the pitch is wide, ball four. Larnick will take his base. So Trevor is on for the second time. And a big spot here now for Brooks. Brooks Lee getting 252 overall. He's a 266 hitter as a lefty. He's driven in 52, second only to Bell's 60. Sitting on 14 homers, 15 doubles. He's one shy of a career high in doubles, and he's two shy of matching his 16 homers from last year. Infield back for two, and he fouls the first pitch away down the third base line. That was a sinker, and the count is 0-1. Brooks came up 2 years ago, struggled to get on the heater. He filled that hole in, and then it was all breaking balls. Finding his way as a big league hitter. The pitch. Swung on it, cracked into right center field for Brooks Lee. That'll get the job done. Come on down, Alex Jackson. Larnick's headed to third. The throw from Rocchio, not in time. Trevor hanging onto the bag over at third base as Ramirez applies the tag. It's a crisp RBI single to right for Brooks Lee. And it's a one-run game with Twins on the corners and nobody out for Cody Clemens.
1: Nice piece of hitting from Brooks. 0-1. And it was a breaking ball up. And he had that slight hesitation. I think he saw it out of Ciccone's hand, recognized the pitch, and then just waited on it. Kept his hands back. Little slight pause, ripped that ball into right center field.
0: And now the tying run is 90 feet away for Cody with still nobody out. It started with a single from Jackson, a double from Jackson. Larnick, a hard-earned walk, and then Lee, a rocket into right center field. He hit that ball hard, 101 off the bat. Now, people who want to nitpick at Brooks, they talk about, oh, he doesn't hit the ball hard. It's, you know, that a lot of base hits, but it's not a high OPS, but he has delivered a lot of big hits this year for the Twins, and you see that swing and you see the power potential, the doubles and the home runs, and you forget maybe that he's still learning as a big league hitter.
1: 25 years old, second full big league season, average up this year, on base percentage up this year, slugging percentage way up this year.
0: Switch hitter.
1: He's an above-average hitter at this point. He's right in the middle, but he's on the above-average side. 54th percentile batting run value for a guy in his second full season.
0: Build on that. Strike to Clemens.
1: And that's what I'm looking for from a lot of these younger guys is are you making progressions each year? When you have a hole, can you identify it and close it?
0: 0-1 to Clemens, sails high, 1-1. And I think the two guys on base stand out in that regard. Larnick has made strides. He was looking to make strides. He's done that. He's a better hitter now than at any point in his career.
1: It's incremental improvement mm-hmm. that you want to see as guys progress into their career.
0: The 1-1 swung through. Clemens took a big swing at a cutter down and in, 1-2. 3-2 in favor of the Guardians. Twins with a chance to equalize. Guardians will trade the double play for the tying run. Still nobody out. Larnick the tying run at third. The pitch to Cody. Swung on a missed and struck him out. Clemens down on strikes as he waves through that pitch. From Slade Ciccone, it'll be up to Josh Bell, who we just heard from with Gino in our update. Bell has 60 runs batted in to lead the club. Hit a ball hard to left field first time out. Guardians stay back for a double play. Rocchio's played up the middle at shortstop. Deep around the outfield. And Bell taps one. Slow roller towards second. Picked up by Bizana. Underhand flip to Manzardo at first. They'll get Bell, but Bell gets the run home. And we're all tied up at 3 runs apiece. So it wasn't fancy and it wasn't pretty, but the Twins get the run. It's a 4-3 put out and an RBI. That's number 61 on the year for Josh Bell. And the hitter is Royce Lewis with a runner at second. Now let's see if the Twins can pick up a little two-out run. That's what they were so good at when they were in the midst of winning all those series, two-out runs. And Lewis hits one high in the air on the first pitch to deep right field. It'll stay in the ballpark for Schneeman, and he catches it just shy of the wall in the right field corner for the final out of the inning. But the Twins get two to equalize. We've played 2.5. 3-3 our score on your home for Twins baseball. 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
2: The smooth voice of Dustin Morse leading us back to Progressive Field. We're in the bottom of the third. Brian Rocchio leads off. And Rocchio takes ball one from Bailey Ober. Twins led 1-0. They trailed 3-1. We're now in a 3-3 ball game. Guardians have scored in each of the first two innings. Bailey looking for a clap back inning here in the third. Keep him off the board. Rocchio shows bunt, takes ball two. It was Rocchio, a two-out flare single off the end of the bat to score Ramirez in the first. And then Bailey and Jose with RBI base hits in the second. Nothing hit especially hard as a pitch down and in, and now 3-0 to Rocchio.
3: Bailey just doesn't have command of the baseball tonight. He was able to recover in the first start out of the All-Star break against the Cubs. Struggled in the first inning, two innings.
2: And that's going to be a strike, a gift strike. It's 3-1.
3: He righted the ship in that game. He's up. Not a whole lot of life right now. He's not able to turn over the changeup. It's kind of floating on him.
2: 3-1 is a strike. So how do you find your way back when you know that you don't have a lot of life and the ball's not going where you want?
3: The one thing you can't do is try to overthrow. You can't try to make it move.
2: 3-2 in the air, center field. Keyshaw chases it back in front of that big old wall, and he makes the catch, deepest part of the park.
3: You need to worry less about what the ball is doing. You know that it's not ending up where you want it to, and some of that has to do with it's not moving the way that Bailey wants it to. He's just got to focus on trying to hit locations. As much as he can, think about where he wants his ball to end up, not what it's doing.
2: Bazzana's the hitter. He popped up Bazzana in the first. For all of that, he's gotten some pretty good results in terms of the ball coming off the bat in a funky way as a strike called here. He popped up Bazzana. He shot off Ramirez. Bad luck.
3: He's always been able to get weak contact. He's on a slippery slope right now, not getting ahead, and there's been some deeper counts where he's behind. He's not just behind 1-0. He's behind 2-0, 3-0, 3-1.
2: Misses here, it's 1-1.
3: It's a dangerous place to live with the stuff that Bailey Ober has.
2: The 1-1 pitch. I mean, that just looked funny out of the hand. It still ends up as a strike. One ball and two strikes. Ober standing tall, red spikes. Dark hat, turns to the plate, delivers. And he just misses off the outside corner in the count 2-2. Ober will give you everything he has. Tenacious competitor when he crosses the line. Big teddy bear off the field. To the plate he comes. And he misses down and in, and the count is full at 3-2. Back-to-back full counts. In fact, three in a row if you go back to DeLauder's at bat in the second. The pitch. Swung on and fouled straight back. Doubled up on the sweeper. And Bazzana just missed it. We're in the bottom of the third inning here in Cleveland. It's a gorgeous night. Flags are limp. The sun is shining. Folks down the right field line are bathed in sunshine. Pleasant temperature in the 70s. The payoff pitch is off the outside corner for ball four. So threw a slider again. He's going to that breaking ball.
3: Late challenge.
4: Pitch was called the ball. The catch was challenging.
3: This is going to be really close.
2: And it could be a huge impact on the inning of the game.
4: Oof. Call of ball is confirmed. The pitch is a ball. Minnesota is out of challenges.
2: So the Twins are out of challenges here in the third inning. And that one was a close one. Jackson trying to flip a walk to a strikeout.
3: Hard to argue with that challenge. And I don't mind them, even though they just ran out.
2: Yeah, such a big spot. Bazzana's a threat to run.
3: Yeah, that's a high leverage challenge.
2: And Zardo takes down and in, one ball, no strikes.
3: And that was only, 0.2 inches out of the zone.
2: A ball and no strikes to Manzardo, who doubled and scored in the second. Wide stance for Manzardo, feet spread apart. Takes a strike here, and the count is 1-1. He really spreads out. His feet kind of parallel to one another. Not a big open guy. And not a lot of movement with the front foot. No big leg kick. Ober delivers. And a check swing. It's a strike, and the count is 1-2. The man from Coeur d'Alene, Idaho, Kyle Manzardo.

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2: Well, the ribbon board in the stadium said that was a sweeper. I just saw the replay on TV. That was a changeup. Really nice pitch. Good depth on that changeup.
3: Now it's Schneeman. And again, is a throw over and Bazzana ducks back. These are the at-bats that Derek Shelton was talking to us about in his office today, Perk, that have been the difference over this four-game losing streak. You get to two outs. There's a guy on. You got a chance to get off the field. You need to do it. And these have been problematic spots. Bailey's already thrown 70 pitches. And his first pitch here is a strike, and the count is 0-1. We're in the bottom of the third. 3-3 score. Bazzana speed at first. Royce way off the line at third for the left-handed batting Schneeman. Lined out to center, first at bat, and he takes a strike on the inner half. Count 0-2. Boy, it's a sweeper-heavy inning, isn't it? I mean, that maybe is the answer in terms of how to try to get back and find your movement, is he's gone sweeper-slider a ton.
2: He's just trying to find what's working and what he can locate down.
3: 0-2. Check swing. Did he go? The appeal to third did not. And it's a ball and two strikes. That was a changeup. And again, two outs and the two strike at-bats. Those have been problem areas last 4 days for Minnesota and earlier tonight. One ball, two strikes. Bazzana at first. He's not going, and the pitch is foul tipped, and it stays 1-2. Nothing fancy about Daniel Schneeman. He's just a ball player's ball player. He'll come out, play wherever you line him up, give you a good at-bat, sure-handed. He hunkers in. Bazzana short lead. Pitch delivered, and it's on the inside corner. No, it's low. 2-2. It's two balls and two strikes now to Schneeman. That change missed just low. Nothing but sweepers and changeups in the at-bat. Quick throw over, and that's the second throw to first base. So if Bailey throws again, he has to pick him off.
2: Bazzana's dancing all over the place over at first base, and I think Bailey just trying to time it up, seeing if he can catch Bazzana in the air. They almost had him on the first throw over.
3: You talk about how he likes to hop. Got a little Keyshaw in him. He's running this time, and the pitch is not close. The throw from Jackson skips past Lee. It's going to be grabbed by Clemens. Bazzana will get second base, but nothing more as the count goes full. We see Keyshaw bounce around a lot at first base. I think Bazzana at this point is just better at timing up and actually going.
2: But the difference is, so he was bouncing around, jumping up in the air, and that one there when he stole second base, his feet were planted, and he got just maybe one little shuffle to get moving before he went to second base.
3: Full count. Pitch swung on and missed, and the stolen base is academic. So a big swipe for Bazzana is 15th, but back-to-back punch-outs for Ober, and the inning is done. We're still tied at 3. We go to the fourth on your home for Twins baseball.
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1: Looks like you appreciate a good squeegee.
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0: 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A vowel lover's delight here, Ciccone versus Caratini. Three runs on six hits for Cleveland, three runs, three hits for Minnesota. The pitch, and that one glances off the glove of Bailey all the way to the backstop, but it's a called strike. Boy, he boxed that one up, and it's 1-1. 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The score is tied after three, but that's about the only way this game is level. Ciccone had thrown 47 pitches through three innings, over 77. Twins behind the eight ball a bit as Caratini hits this ball high in the air to deep right center field. It'll be caught right at the base of the wall by Schneider. Pretty good contact there, but a long line drive out, and there's one away for Roden. So you start with the fact that Cleveland has an objectively better bullpen, deeper bullpen than the Twins do. You throw in the fact that the Twins had a bullpen game yesterday, and the fact that the Cleveland starter has thrown 30 fewer pitches through the first three innings is kind of a big deal in terms of how this game is going to lay out. Twins are going to need yeoman-like effort from their pen tonight. Pitch for a strike in the outside corner, 0-1. Somebody like a Travis Adams is going to have to come in and get a lot of outs.
4: Right? In a short start from Joe in game one of this series.
0: No balls in a strike to Roden. Reached on an error on a well-hit ball first time up. He takes down and in. One ball, one strike. The fourth inning was when the Twins chased Ciccone at Target Field back on July 8th. That was a game this man, Alan Roden, had the walk-off winner. 1-1 pitch. Swung on, a big hopper back up the middle for Rocchio. He plays it beautifully, shoulder high. His throw can't be dug out by Manzardo. Boy, he knew he had to hurry because of the high hop. Roden was flying down the line. Manzardo, again, kind of made a meal of it at first base. And we'll see how they score. Probably going to be a base hit for Roden.
4: He chopped that ball right off a home plate. Took forever to get down. And bang, bang, play at first.
0: Leadoff man, or pardon me, the one-out base runner is Roden. Here's Keyshaw.
4: And they did score it a hit.
0: Roden will take it. Strike on the inside corner to Luke, 0-1. The way Rocchio played it beautifully, right? Like he had that giant hop, and everything in your instinct is I need to hurry up, but you can't hurry gravity. But he caught it and released it in the blink of an eye. This ball jetted to left center field, and that's going to find the grass and roll. Halpin will cut it off. He's got a big arm. He comes back into second with it. And runners are now at first and third for the Twins here with one out for the bottom of the order, Jackson. Boy, that is another in a series of signs over the last month plus that Luke Keyshaw is just fine offensively. Thank you very much. That's a pretty swing.
4: Adjustments have been made, and results are showing up in a big way for Luke. Pulling more balls with authority, hitting the ball harder. He's gotten away from that chicken wing pop-up to right, staying inside the ball, and he's being a little bit more aggressive. Good adjustment.
0: Now Alex Jackson, who fouls one near the on-deck circle, currently occupied by Trevor Larnach. It's 0-1. So one out. Go ahead and run at third and Roden. Keyshaw's at first. The infield for the Guardians was about halfway in, and now they'll play Bazzana about halfway in. Rocchio a little closer in, and a ground ball flagged by Ramirez. No throw. Twins take the lead. Alex Jackson, an infield single. Twins lead 4-3. Jose Ramirez, a diving stop to his left to keep that ball out of the outfield. And in so doing, keep Keyshaw at second base. But he couldn't make a throw. Even Superman has his limits, and the Twins now have the lead.
4: Incredible play by Ramirez to just keep that ball in the infield. That went from, I'm thinking, base hit through the left side into left field to he better not somehow find a way to turn a double play here to getting nobody out.
0: Larnick, first pitch hacking, skies one deep in the air to center field. Halpin, deepest part of the ballpark, makes the catch. Keyshaw goes back to tag. He will advance to third base, so out number two is his sky-high fly ball to center field off the bat of Trevor Larnick. Keyshaw tags and takes 90 feet. Nice job by Luke Keyshaw, and the runners are on at first and third now. And again, the Twins are in a spot where they're looking for a two-out pick-me-up. Brooks Lee will be the batter. Twins lead 4-3. 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Come on, Brooksy. RBI single last time up for Brooks. Pitch on the way. Swung on and hit well to center field again on the first pitch. This ball is deep. Halpin's at the wall looking up, and it's gone. A three-run tank for Brooks Lee into the shrubs in center field. And the Twins lead this ball game 7-3. Number 15 for Brooks Lee in his first home run since the Colorado series. And boy, does that feel good.
4: It's been a minute since the Twins have had that two-out backbreaking hit to add on. And Brooks Lee got a first pitch fastball outer half, but he got full extension, dead center field. What a swing.
0: We talked about last inning, the Twins had Ciccone on the run, and they made their last two outs, including the RBI grounded on two pitches. Well, Larnick and Lee jumping on first pitches as well, and so is Cody Clemens, and he rifles one into right field and down into the corner, and this should be extra bases. Clemens takes the turn. He's headed for second. He'll slide in front of the throw from Schneeman, and they've got Ciccone on the back foot now as the Twins three straight first pitch hacks and three straight rockets. A deep fly ball out, a homer to center, and a double into the right field corner.
4: Cody went down and got that one. Down and in. Got the head out, kept it fair. Thinking two right off the bat.
0: You and I were talking about the need for an inning like this. Send seven guys to the plate. His first pitch again for Bell. He rolls it to second base. It's picked up there by Bazan, and he throws out Josh Bell. The last four hitters saw four pitches in the inning. Also led to three runs. Big home run from Brooks Lee. It's a four-run fourth inning. Twins lead 7-3 on your home for Twins baseball.
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0: Patrick Bailey leads off against Bailey Ober. Twins now leading 7-3. Big inning here for Bailey. Sitting on 77 pitches, facing 8-9-1. He spins over the first pitch for a strike, 0-1. The official score, who we were praising earlier, has retroactively turned Roden's infield hit into an error on Rocchio. So the good news for Ciccone is all those runs are unearned, as a pitch fouled straight back and the count is 0-2.
4: The bad news for Ciccone is they still count the same.
0: They still count the same in the only column that truly matters. Twins leading 7-3. They've been waiting for that big inning. They got it. Everybody had a hand in it. Brooks with the telling blow. 0-2. Tapper up the first baseline. Caratini has it. Steps on the bag. And he tags the runner just in case he missed the base. So can we take two outs on that play? Three unassisted. I think Caratini didn't trust himself that he'd hit the bag with his spike. One out. Here's Halpin.
4: The out wasn't signified by the umpire until Caratini tagged him, and so he might have missed first base.
0: Petey Halpin fly to deep center, first time up. He swings and misses in the count. He's 0-1. Twins getting to Ciccone at the top of the fourth. Bailey trying to make it stand up. Bailey would love a quick, efficient inning here. Come back out, get through the fifth. What a boost that would be to the Twins' pen. This ball shot towards short. Pass to diving Brooks Lee and out into center field for a base hit. So one-out single for Halpin. So much for that 1-2-3, and now you're wading into the deep water with Kwan and then Ramirez. That one came whistling off the bat at 98. Brooks was played up the middle. And tried to dive back to his left. Again, he's better to his right. He's better to his left than he is to his right. That one just by him in the blur. Kwan's 1-for-2. Two lineouts right at Cody Clemens. Or two line drives, I should say. One was an out, one was a hit. One went over Cody's head. Strike called here, 0-1. Bottom of the fourth inning, Twins lead 7-3. This one far from over. Runner goes. Kwan shows bunt, pulls it back. Ball is low, no throw, stolen base. Well, Halpin has earned the moniker Speedy Petey. I think that's more because people just love things that rhyme, and there aren't many grown men who go by the name of Petey, because he's above average, but not exactly a burner. Steals that base easily, and a ball towards Cody Clemens. Diving stop, knocks it down, no throw. It's an infield hit for Stephen Kwan, and just like that, the Guardians are on the attack. There are runners on at first and third with one out. For guess who? Jose Ramirez. Boy, Stephen Kwan is not going to get on Cody Clemens' Christmas card list like this. That's three bullets that he's hit at Cody Clemens today. Cody saved a run by knocking that ball down.
4: If it gets by him,
0: that Halpin's touching home plate and getting high fives.
4: And if that ball doesn't pop out of Cody's glove, he gets an out on him. It would have been an absolutely spectacular play, but at least for right now, saved a run.
0: Now you got to deal with Jose Ramirez. 2-for-2 in his return from hamate bone surgery. And the first pitch hit on the ground should be two. Clemens goes to Brooks. Brooks back across the diamond, and that is not in time for a double play as the run scores. It's the second out of the inning, but the run's going to score because the Twins can't turn two. Now the ball was hit hard enough. It looked all the while like that was going to be a double play. Perk, where did it slow down?
4: Got to get two outs there. It took too long for Cody Clemens to field that ball, gather it, and then get it to Brooks Lee.
0: Felt like Brooks got rid of it fairly quickly.
4: And Brooks Lee had to hurry it up and air it out, trying to clip Ramirez at first, but it just took too long to get that ball to second base.
0: And now DeLauder takes a strike 0-1, so the Twins give one back. It's 7-4. The dangerous DeLauder is at the plate. And again, plays not made. They loom large, especially against the opportunistic Guardians. And there's a strike called. It's 0-2. This is where Bailey needs to pick him up. No balls, two strikes, two outs. Have to get off